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1: And a very pleasant good evening. Welcome into Stewartson Strasburg High School. Lane Blickham with you. Time for some high school volleyball tonight as the Windsor Stew Straws Hatchets welcome the Lady Redskins from Sullivan High School. Should be a very good non-conference matchup this evening. Both teams off to very good starts on the year. Sullivan at 7-3, Windsor Stew Straws at 6-3. I'll give you some of the key players and some numbers coming up in this one in just a moment on 101.3 WMCI.
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1: Here at Stewartson Strasburg High School, ready for some volleyball action tonight as the Sullivan Lady Redskins come to town to take on the Windsor Stew Straws Hatchets. The JV match went to a full three sets. Well, kind of a full three sets. They played to 15 in the third. Sullivan was down in that third set. I believe it was 12-8. They rallied and came back to win the third. So Sullivan took the JV match 16-14 in the third set. Each of these teams off to good starts, as I mentioned at the first part of the broadcast when we first came on. Sullivan on the road here tonight. Their most recent matchup was a win over Blue Ridge. They swept that. Prior to that, they had a couple of their two of their three losses, one to Paris in three, another to T-Town in two. And they play at Arthur Lovington Atwood Hammond tomorrow for a Lincoln Perry conference match. And the Arthur Lovington Atwood Hammond squad is off to, I believe, a 9-1 start. So this is the start of a very challenging week for Sullivan, and they'll test themselves tonight on the road here at Stew Straws against the WSS Hatchets. For Windsor Stew Straws, you talk about playing some tough competition. They were coming off the Crossroads Classic this past weekend that they co-host with Effingham, and they played some very difficult competition in that tournament for sure. If you've followed the Crossroads Classic in years past, you know you have at times multiple state champions in the field. So sometimes it feels harder to win that tournament than it does to get to state in your own area. So Windsor Stew Straws went 2-3 in the Crossroads Classic. They faced Center Grove in the first match. And I'm told Center Grove, of their six starters, four of them are playing Division I volleyball after high school. So one was going to Arizona State. So that's the kind of level that Windsor Stew Straws was dealing with in that first matchup. They lost that one in two. Lost to Althoff, Belleville Althoff, in three. Then defeated Herman, Missouri, in two. Beat Nerinx Hall from St. Louis in two. Actually lost to Nerinx Hall, make that. Then they beat Visitation Academy, another St. Louis school. They won over that squad in the final match of the Crossroads Classic in two. So after all the dust is settled, Windsor Stew Straws enters with six wins and three losses overall this season. They'll play at T-Town tomorrow in a non-conference matchup. So the teams are starting to get a feel for how good they might be or what they might need to work on, and that's the ideal scenario as you make your way through. It's Windsor Stew Straws and Sullivan High School Volleyball coming your way in just a moment on 101.3 WMCI.
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1: 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It's Windsor Stu Straws warming up. They're wearing the Kelly Green tops tonight, the navy blue shorts. Sullivan will wear all black, black tops, black shorts, red numbering, and lettering as well for the Lady Redskins. Sullivan 7-3, Windsor Stu Straws 6-3, coming your way on WMCI.
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1: 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I saw the report of the accident on Route 32, I believe that was over towards Stewartson, that area. So a little bit south of where we are here at the high school. So I think that area is still closed off for the time being. You can follow the WMCI Facebook page for more info on that. So we hope everything turns out okay there. But the reports of the accident just south of where we are on Route 32 near Stewartson. So we'll keep everybody in our thoughts on that situation. Here, it's the Sullivan Lady Redskins. A 7-3 record for head coach Heidi Grooms has the Lady Redskins playing some good volleyball early on in the season. Mentioned this is a tough week for them. They're at Windsor Stu Straws today and then at Arthur Lovington at Wood Hammond for a conference match tomorrow. The Knights are, last I saw, off to a 9-1 start, so things are going to pick up quite a bit. We have a fun week of volleyball across our group of stations. WMCI has this match tonight. Sullivan and Windsor Stu Straws will have Charleston and Newton coming up tomorrow here on WMCI right around this same time. The Newton squad is off to a 10-0 start, and according to Max Prep, they're the top-ranked team in Class 2A right now. And Charleston, we saw them against Mattoon earlier in the season, and they'll try to get on the winning track as they have a younger team that's coming into their own as well. So we'll see Charleston and Newton tomorrow. Then on Thursday, we'll have Tri-County and Okaw Valley coming up here on WMCI. That match will be played in Kansas. So we have a lot coming up this week. And, of course, the Coles County Clash high school football game is this Friday between Mattoon and Charleston. We'll give you some key players to watch in this one coming up in just a bit. It's Windsor, Stu Straws, and Sullivan. The varsity match on the way on WMCI.
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1: Welcome back into Stewartson Strasburg High School, the home tonight for the Windsor Stu Straws co-op. They alternate between playing here and in Windsor. So tonight is a Stu Straws home court as the Sullivan Lady Redskins make their way a little bit further down Route 32 down here to Stu Straws. We'll give you some of the players to, I say watch for, but on the radio it's more listen for. Some of the names that you'll hear often tonight for each of these teams. For Sullivan, they have a couple of players who are tied for the team lead in kills. So the leading attackers for Sullivan, we'll hear these names quite a bit, will be Ellen Watkins. She's a sophomore outside hitter. And Piper Conlon. She's a junior middle. They each have 23 kills on the season for Sullivan. That average is about 2.3 kills per set. They've played 10 matches so far this season. So Conlon and Watkins will be the two primary attackers for Sullivan. Also in there is Lila Wright. She's a sophomore outside hitter. She is not far behind with 21 kills. So they have pretty good balance for the Sullivan offense. And they're led by their setter, Emmy Giannone. I'll just make sure I can get that right. They told me Giannone. It's spelled J-I-A-N-N-O-N-I, Giannone. She goes by Emmy. She's a junior setter. She's the captain of the team as well, which setters frequently are the quarterbacks of the team. So those will be some of the key players for Sullivan. Their libero is Maya Dyer. She's a senior, and she's a co-captain. So they have two captains listed for Sullivan. Dyer gets more than seven digs per match. So she is active in the back row. She'll wear the white jersey tonight, the other Sullivan players in the black. Some of the key players for Windsor, Stu Straws, and I don't see their stats on the Max Preps page quite yet, but they're led by the outside hitter, Maya Free. She's a senior this year, and she has had quite the career so far, and she's looking for a big year here as well to cap off her volleyball career. She'll get a lot of swings on the outside for Windsor, Stu Straws. Kendra Hayes is the primary setter now for the Hatchets as she enters her senior year as well. So Kendra Hayes and Maya Fries. Maya's younger sister, Kalia, is a sophomore. She'll get some swings on the outside as well. And Windsor, Stu Straws is good in the middle with Brooke Shoemaker, the senior middle blocker. And Zoe Conder really played some important sets last year and at the end of her freshman year. She's now a sophomore. She's a left-handed middle for Windsor, Stu Straws. And Zeta Washer is more of an all-around player. She plays defense. She's an outside hitter. And she'll be a factor for Windsor, Stu Straws, not only tonight but throughout the season as well. The libero for WSS is Abree Zalman. She's a sophomore in there as well for the Hatchets. We'll get the official starting lineups in just a little while. The broadcast started right when the JV match ended, because I want to make sure I give our sponsors enough time to get them on the air tonight. And so I don't have the official starting lineups yet, but I just know from looking at stats and knowing some of the tendencies of these teams in years past that those will be some names that we'll hear quite a bit tonight in this broadcast. It's Windsor, Stu Straws, and Sullivan. Coming up in just a few moments, the varsity match. It's a best of three. We'll have it for you coming up on 101.3 WMCI.
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1: Welcome back into Stewarts and Strasburg High School. I waited a little bit to come back. They had the singing of the national anthem just a moment ago. So we're ready now to meet the players, and the starting lineups are coming out onto the court here at Stu Straws as the Sullivan Lady Redskins come out to face the Windsor Stu Straws Hatchets in this non-conference matchup on a Monday night. It's kind of in the prime time of the season now, getting things all cranked up. Teams have had, you know, double-digit matches played now, or close to it. These teams have played 9 and 10, respectively, WSS and Sullivan. So it'll be fun to see how these two get along here tonight. As the Hatchets and the Redskins get ready to tangle in this one this evening. There's a number out there this evening. I have to write one down, one more number for Sullivan. They had Avery Flory in their lineup. She's a freshman middle. I didn't have her written down on my note card, but I have her on my computer. And they have let me know that the pronunciation for one of the starters for Sullivan is Elon and not Ellen. So I will get that corrected as well. Somebody must be listening in Sullivan to let me know that. I appreciate that. Windsor Stu Straws being introduced now with their starting lineup. We'll get those officially in just a moment. I see the libero, Abree Zalman. She's out there in the white jersey. Windsor Stu Straws in the Kelly green everywhere else. So it is Windsor Stu Straws and Sullivan ready to get this one started in just a moment. The JV went 3. They played a 15-point third set that Sullivan won. They took an extra point, 16-14 in the third. So we will get this one ready to go in just a moment as Windsor Stu Straws and Sullivan are on the court getting ready. The officials will check the rotations, and we'll bring you the first serve of tonight's match coming up in just a bit on WMCI.
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1: 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All right. Lower official, referee 2, checking to make sure everybody is ready. And we are. Leading off for Windsor Stu Straws, Kenzie Thompson. She will serve first for the Hatchets. Play to 25 in each set. Must win by at least 2 points, and it's best of 3. First serve is in play to Sullivan. They are in system. Giannone sets to the middle. Gets blocked, and it'll be a point to Windsor Stu Straws as Brooke Shoemaker blocks Piper Conlon to start things off tonight. 1-0 WSS. Thompson back to serve. Right-handed jump serve is deep. It's an ace off of Dyer's right arm and to the floor. Point Windsor Stu Straws. As Kenzie Thompson serves an ace, Windsor Stu Straws takes a 2-0 first set lead. Thompson aims and fires again. This one, a backspin, clips the tape, played by Dyer, pops it up. Giannone goes left side to Robinson. She goes into a block, and it's roofed again by Windsor Stu Straws. Brooke Shoemaker and Kendra Hayes both up. I think Shoemaker got it. Two early blocks for the Windsor Stu Straws middle. WSS 3, serving Sullivan 0. Thompson serve into the net. Service error, point Sullivan. Lady Redskins on the board. Out goes Maddie Anderson. In for Sullivan will come Emma Drake. Make it Lila Wright. She'll play the front line up there with Robinson and Conlon. Sullivan 1, serving Windsor Stu Straws 3. Jump serve by Watkins in play. Hatchets with it in system. Washer left side, cross court, and she... Well, conflicting calls by the officials. The referee 1 says out. The floor official said in. And the overriding rule will be out of bounds. Point Sullivan. Sullivan 2, serving Windsor Stu Straws 3. Served by Watkins. That's a good one. It's an ace. Well, I have a stat written down here for Elon Watkins, the sophomore. 16 aces, make it 17 now on the season. Now, Sullivan plays in their 11th match. That's a really high total. Her error total, 1. Jump serve, out of bounds. So I will take the blame for that one. Sorry, Elam. She has an ace, now an error. Point Windsor Stews draws. 4-3 hatchets in the first. Zeta Washer back to serve for WSS. Jump serve floating deep, and it lands on the back line, I thought. No, they say out. Okay, service error for Windsor Stews draws. That was very close as well. Scoreboard operator put the point on the hatchet side, but that is incorrect. So subtract 1 on that side, add 1 to Sullivan's side. It's 4-4. Jump serve by Conlon comes to Zalman. Jump set by Hayes. Oh, it's a back tip on 2, and she finds the mark. Well disguised by Kendra Hayes. She jumped on the set, and I thought she was going to go quick middle behind her. Instead, she went jumping back tip on 2, and there's a wide open spot in between the attack line and the sideline. So Kendra Hayes gets the tip kill. Windsor Stu Strauss takes a 5-4 lead. Now a service ace is good by Brooke Shoemaker. Point Windsor Stu Strauss. So Shoemaker, 2 blocks and an ace. Off to a great start for the Hatchets. 6-4, Windsor Stu Strauss in the first. Shoemaker's serve. This is another ace, a clean ace, untouched. Right over the top of the net and takes a dive right behind the attack line. Consecutive aces for Shoemaker. Windsor Stu Strauss on a 3-0 run to take a 7-4 first set lead. Shoemaker aims and fires again. This one sails long, out of bounds. Point Sullivan. Lady Redskins 5, serving Hatchets 7, set 1. In for Sullivan, Tenley Campbell, sophomore. And in to serve is Avery Renfro. She's got a couple of aces to her credit as well. That's 5 digs per match. There's also one of the setters that Sullivan will use. They have 3 sets, assists per set for her. Hayes tried to jam an overpass into a block. Now the ball comes back to the top of the net, and there is a violation called against Sullivan on a joust. A net violation is called on Flory, and Windsor Stu Strauss gets the point. Neither team had the ball in a good spot. Was at the net a couple of times. Maya Freese tried to just guide it over softly. Flory was trying to go up and attack it and got into the net. Windsor Stu Strauss takes an 8-5 lead. Hayes on the serve. Comes to the right back. It's a misplay, though, by Lila Wright. Goes off to her right and into the crowd. It'll be an ace serve for Kendra Hayes. Point Windsor Stu Strauss. 9-5 Hatchets. Hayes ready to serve. Ball comes over with some topspin. A pass by Watkins is a little short. Watkins has to free ball it back over. Windsor Stu Strauss a chance here. Washer to Hayes. Jump set middle to Condor. She sends it long on the middle attack. Attack error, point Sullivan. Maddie Anderson back in for Sullivan. Out goes Lila Wright. Anderson becomes the server for the Lady Redskins. 6 serving 9 here at the home of the Windsor Stu Strauss Hatchets. Tight pass, overpass, and slammed down by Flory with the left hand. Point Sullivan. Avery Flory alert that time and had a net violation a couple of points ago. That time she timed it very well and got the kill on the overpass. A tough serve by Anderson. This one played by Washer. Windsor Stu Strauss with it. Back set to the right side near the pin. Maya Freese, cross-court angle. She sends it down. She was beyond the court on the right side, all the way cross-court to the left, and nestles it inside the far sideline. Windsor Stu Strauss takes a 10-7 first set lead. Maya Freese will serve. Jump serve with top spin coming over. Played by Dyer. Sliding to her right. Here's Sullivan. Flory plays a roll shot across. Windsor Stu Strauss. Hayes on the first contact. Pass goes behind her to Maya Freese. Free ball by Zalman. Chance for Sullivan to score here. Here's a set to the middle to Flory. Goes down the right sideline but misses wide right. The set by Renfro. And Flory misfires to the right. Point Windsor Stu Strauss. 11-7 Hatchets. Set 1. Maya Freese on the jump serve with top spin. Dyer slides up to get this one. It's a good pass. Left side attack by Watkins. Nice dig on the other side by Hayes. Over on 2, and Windsor Stu Strauss is able to score. Didn't catch who got that. It might have been Washer up to attack that on the second ball. Hayes, the setter, made the first contact, so sometimes when that happens, your best option is just to turn and burn on 2. Another tough serve by Freese, handled by Dyer. Free ball coming back to Windsor Stu Strauss with a 12-7 lead. Zalman's pass is tight. She sets Condor in the middle, slowed by a block touch. Sullivan scrambling, keeps it in play. Free ball by Dyer. Windsor Stu Strauss settling. Maya Freese on the pass to Hayes. Jump set middle to Condor, the left-handed kill from the middle. Timeout Sullivan. Condor has her first kill. We're in set one, high school volleyball. It's Windsor Stu Straws, 13, Sullivan 7 on 101.3 WMCI.
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1: Windsor Stu Straws 13, serving Sullivan 7 in the opening set here at Stewart's and Strasburg High School. A left side attack by Watkins for Sullivan goes into the barrier. Point to Windsor Stu Straws on the Sullivan attack error. Hatchets have doubled up Sullivan 14-7 in the first. Maya Fries on the serve. And this one is long, out of bounds. Service error number 4 for Windsor Stu Straws. Point Sullivan. Back to serve. Maya Dyer, the senior co-captain libero for Sullivan in the white jersey. Back in is Piper Conlon at the front row. Dyer's serve is good to Maya Fries. Back set by Hayes to Condor from the right side. Goes down the right sideline and missed wide. Point Sullivan. On the Windsor Stu Straws attack error. Two in a row for the Lady Redskins, climbing within 5, 9 serving 14. Dyer's lefty jump serve comes to Maya Fries, a right back, pass a little short, Hayes back to get it, sets Washer left side, sends it over, and played by Sullivan. They are in system, tight set to the pin, got rejected, comes back on 1, and then into the net by Washer on the attack, trying to get to the overpass off the arms of Renfro. It's an attack error by Windsor Stu Straws, and Sullivan takes the point. They are on a 3-0 run. Sullivan 10, serving Windsor Stu Straws 14. Dyer serve to Freeze again. Pass to Hayes. Sets it left side to Washer. Tight set. Over set. And it goes off of Washer, then off of blocker. And it's off of Campbell. It's a Windsor Stu Straws point. That set was tight. Washer tried to left-hand it. Went right off the blocker. Able to score for Windsor Stu Straws. Hatchets take a 15-10 lead. Set one. Zalman serve is an ace serve. Went off the arms of the receiver for Sullivan, I think it was off of Anderson, went behind her toward the basketball hoop, and nobody could run it down in time. Abree Zalman gets the ace. Windsor Stu Straws a 6-point lead at 16-10. Zalman's serve is this time to Anderson. Makes a good lunging play on the pass. Right side attack is good for Sullivan from the pin. It's Tenley Campbell putting it down. Point Sullivan. First kill for Campbell, her fifth on the season. Sullivan 11. Serving Windsor Stu Straws 16. Back in for the Lady Redskins, Emmy Giannone, the starting setter. She's back in there now. Her serve is a no spinner. Comes to Maya Fries at left back. Hayes a jump set back to the right side, poked over by Sophie Gruhl. Sullivan plays it. Right side attack. He is into a block by Robinson. Sullivan covers. Set by Conlon, the middle to the outside. A good swing by Watkins. Windsor Stu Straws digs. Here is Zeta Washer on the transition left side. Goes down the line from the left pin and hits. Point Windsor Stu Straws. 3 for Washer. 17-11. Windsor Stu Straws in the first. Service rotation has gone around one time. Kenzie Thompson back now. And to serve for the Hatchets, up by 6 points. Serve is good. Dyer's pass is short. Giannone back to bump set it. Goes left side over to Robinson. Cross court tip played by Washer. Windsor Stu Straws with it. From the pipe, Maya Fries back row attack. Off a block touch and out of play. Point, Windsor Stu Straws. It's 2 for Maya Fries. Second and final timeout of this set called by Sullivan. High school volleyball, Windsor Stu Straws leads the opening set over Sullivan 18-11.
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0: Hatchets enter the red zone at 20, serving 12. Red zone is known in volleyball as when the team gets to 20. And here's the serve by Washer. Left side attack is off the block and good for Sullivan as Lila Wright gets this one to go down. Stemming the tide a little bit for Sullivan. Watkins, 23 kills on the season, tied with her teammate Conlon for the top spot on the Sullivan squad, her first kill in this match. Here's Conlon serve, played by Zalman. Short pass. Hayes has to dive to get the bump set on the second contact. Free ball by Washer. Chance for Sullivan. Giannone with options. Throws left side to Wright. She goes through the block and scores for Sullivan. Lila Wright has her first kill. Going through a tall double block. Sullivan 14, serving Windsor Stoustraws 20. The serve by Conlon for Sullivan. Handled by Thompson. Good pass. Jump set by Hayes. No, it's a back tip on two. A sprawling attempt by Watkins. She saves it. Gets to it and saved by Sullivan. That's a great job by the Lady Redskins. Here comes Windsor Stoustraws. Maya Freeze down the left sideline. Missed out of bounds. Great save and point by Sullivan. Similar to what Thompson did earlier for Windsor Stoustraws, Elin Watkins did the same for Sullivan in that same area. Sullivan 15, serving Windsor Stoustraws 20 in the first set. Conlon's jump knuckle serve goes over to Thompson. Wide pass, and some Windsor Stoustraws can't rescue this one. Ace serve by Conlon. That's her sixth ace of the season. Sullivan fighting back. It's Sullivan 16, serving Windsor Stoustraws 20. Conlon again on the serve. This one toward the right back. Washers passes on target for WSS. Freeze left side, cross court, and it is out of bounds. Point Sullivan. Lady Redskins pull within three, 17 serving 20. Opening set, play to 25, must win by at least two. Conlon serve, heads to middle back, Thompson passes low, over on two by Hayes, played by the setter Giannone for Sullivan, needs some help because the setter made the first contact, free ball to Windsor Stoustraws. Maya Freeze to Hayes, push the set back to left side, Freeze, off speed shot, popped up by Giannone, setter first contact again, left side swing by Wright, got blocked, Sullivan covers, Giannone bump sets back to right, into the net, off a block apparently, play goes on, Giannone over on two, Hayes has it for Windsor Stoustraws, bump set by libero Zalman in front of the attack line, and Maya Freeze gets blocked by Flory. Point Sullivan. I believe this is a 6-0 run now by Sullivan as they answer back and fight back. 18 serving 20. Conlon continues to serve for Sullivan. Zalman's pass for Windsor Stoustraws. Over on two by Hayes. Clips the net. Comes to Giannone, the Sullivan setter. Left side right goes down the line. Off the tape. And was it off a touch? It was. Off a block. Point Sullivan. Give that one to Lila Wright. Lady Redskins within a single point, and Rhonda Schlechter calls a timeout for Windsor Stoustraws. Set one, high school volleyball. The action is good here from Stoustraws so far. It's Windsor Stoustraws 20, Sullivan 19.
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0: Back to action we go. Windsor Stoustraws at 20-19. Lee make it 21-19 as Maya Free sends a blast from the left pin inside the back line for Windsor Stoustraws kill. Three for Maya Free. Windsor Stoustraws takes a 2-point lead, 21-19 in the first, served by Shoemaker. Ace serve. Off the arms of Wright toward the back wall. Brooke Shoemaker has her third ace of the opening set. Windsor Stoustraws 22, serving Sullivan 19. Set one, varsity match. Shoemaker jump serve down the sideline. Wright has this one in system pass to Giannone. Right side, attacked by Robinson, is into the net. Point Windsor Stoustraws. Sullivan is out of timeouts in this set. 23-19 Hatchets, set one. Brooke Shoemaker on the

0: serve. Long, out of bounds. Point Sullivan. Zalman back in on the Windsor's two-straw side. Libero doesn't have to check in. She just can go in and out. It doesn't count as a substitution. Kylie Grooms comes in for Sullivan. She'll become the server. 20 serving 23 for Sullivan to Windsor's two straws. Grooms runs up. Sends a jump serve to Washer. Good pass to Hayes. Windsor's two straws on the attack. Maya Freeze goes down the middle. And she scores from that left side. Put it inside the back line again. Not completely cross court, but kind of right in the middle of the basketball lane. That's four for Maya Freeze. 24-20. Windsor's two straws has set point. Kendra Hayes on the serve. Comes up to Dyer. Makes a good pass for Sullivan. Here's a set to the middle. Flory takes a swing. Off speed shot. Falls in front of Zalman. Point Sullivan. Flory kind of mishit it a little bit. She's a lefty attacker in the middle. She got more fingertip on it than a full blast, but found an open spot. Sullivan 21. Serving Windsor. Stu Straws 24. Maddie Anderson serving. Set point down for Sullivan. Some serve to Zalman. Pass climbs her arms. Hayes over to set it to the left side. Attacked by Gruel. Diving dig by Dyer for Sullivan. Bump set on the run over here by Grooms. Sullivan sends over a roll shot. Here's Windsor Stu Straws on set point. Maya Freeze off hands and down. Point and first set to Windsor Stu Straws. 25-21. I'm ready for another set like that. How about you? It's high school volleyball. Windsor Stu Straws takes a 1-0 lead in the best of three. Hatchet's 25, Sullivan 21, the final in set one.
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0: Set two begins with a kill for Windsor Stu Straws. Kalia Freeze, the sophomore, gets into the action and makes an impact on point one of set two. Windsor Stu Straws took the first, 25-21. And WSS has the first point of set two. Back to serve is Kenzie Thompson. Thompson puts it in play, handled by Dyer. The libero at middle back for Sullivan. Set to the right side, and a kill cross-court. Nicely placed by Elin Watkins, the sophomore outside hitter. She gets her second kill of the match. Sullivan ties the second set at 1 point apiece. Out goes Anderson for Sullivan. In to serve is Watkins. She is quite the weapon as the server, too. One ace tonight, 17 on the year already. Serve is good to Zalman. Passes on target to Hayes. Windsor Stu Straws. Here is Washer cross-court. This kill goes cross-court. It hits the side of the... hits the stage up above. The stage was headed toward me. I was ready to catch it and hit the top right above the stage and carry him back onto the court, but that's ruled to be out of bounds. So it gives Zeta Washer the kill. She rotates back to serve now. Four kills for Washer. 2-1 hatchets in the second. Sullivan in system. Giannone left side attack to right. She got blocked. It was kind of a tight set. Right tried to left-hand it over and it got rejected. I'm not sure if it was Kendra Hayes or Shoemaker who got it. Windsor Stu Straws with the point. A 3-1. Hatchett's lead in set two. Leading one set to none. Washer's jump serve comes over to right. Off her arms and goes straight to the ground. It's an ace serve for Zeta Washer. She has 6 points in the match now. Four kills and her second ace just now. Windsor Stu Straws takes a 4-1 lead. Washer serve to Dyer. This one off her arms and toward the back wall. Another ace serve for Windsor Stu Straws. 5-1 WSS. Nine aces for the Hatchets in this match. Washer serve. Wright has this one. Giannone back to set it to the left side. Wright has it again. Slowed by a touch. Dig by Washer. Windsor Stu Straws with it. Left side. Maya Freeze on the approach. Oh, a great dig by Wright. Self-defense. She gets it back on the attack left side. It goes into the net. Point Windsor Stu Straws. Wright was in the right place at the right time to make the dig. Got it back on the attack. Went into the net. 6-1 Windsor Stu Straws. Floating serve by Washer. Giannone back set to the middle. Conlon takes a swing and hammers it down. Point Sullivan. The first real clean look that Piper Conlon has had tonight for Sullivan. Her first kill. She came in as the co-leader in that category for the Lady Redskins. Sullivan 2 serving Windsor Stu Straws 6. Set 2. Hatchett's lead 1 set to none. Serve handled by Washer for Windsor Stu Straws. Set left side to Maya Free. She goes into the net. Attack error. Point Sullivan. Windsor Stu Straws led most of the first set. They did end up winning 25-21, but Sullivan kept fighting back and kept fighting back. Here's Conlon on the serve. Comes over to Washer. Makes a low reception. Jump set by Hayes. It's an overset. Batted back by Flory. Tipped over on two by Zalman just to reset the play. Here's Sullivan right side, and it's blocked. Robinson got rejected by Brooke Shoemaker. Point Windsor Stu Straws. It's three blocks by my unofficial count for Shoemaker, who now rotates to the back, becomes the server for Windsor Stu Straws. 7-3 Hatchets in the second, leading one set to none. Serve is handled by Watkins. Good pass for Sullivan. Left side, right, offhand. A diving dig by Thompson. Overpass is jousted back over to Windsor Stu Straws' side. There's a free ball coming to Sullivan. Dyer passes to Giannone. Set to the pipe in the back row. Watkins got blocked by Condor. Sullivan recovers. Back row, down ball attack by Watkins goes into the net. A point to Windsor Stu Straws. 8-3 WSS in the second after winning the first 25-21. Shoemaker serve in play, and the pass is wide. Giannone tries to get to the second ball. She does, but can't control it. It's an unreturnable serve, and a Windsor Stu Straws point and a Sullivan timeout. Hatchett's won the first, 25-21. In the second, right now, it is Windsor Stu Straws 9, Sullivan 3. High school volleyball on 101.3 WMCI.
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0: set two here at Stu Straws High School. It's Windsor Stu Straws leading Sullivan 1-0 and 9-3 in the second set. Shoemaker serve into the middle of the net. It's a service error. Point Sullivan. It's a couple of times tonight that Coach Heidi Grooms has called a timeout for Sullivan, and a Windsor Stu Straws service error has followed. Back to serve for the Lady Redskins will be Kylie Grooms. Sullivan 4, serving Windsor. Stu Straws 9. Grooms on the serve. Floats it over to Thompson at left back. Pass to Hayes. Sets from the attack line. Goes left side to Maya Fries, and she tools the block. Goes off the side of the hands of the blockers, and it's a point to Windsor. Stu Straws as Maya Fries collects kill number 6. Windsor. Stu Straws 10, serving Sullivan 4. Hatchets won the first set, 25-21. Served by Kendra Hayes is in play to Dyer. On target pass to Grooms. Back set to the right side. Down the line goes Lila Wright for a Sullivan kill. That was well placed. Wright has her third. I believe we have Sullivan on one more time later on this season as well. Have to double check that. We try to get as many local versus local matchups as we can. The serve by Sullivan is long. Maddie Anderson sent it just beyond the back line. Sullivan is a very good percentage-wise serving team. They don't make many errors at all, just their second. They're 95% good serves on the season through 10 matches. Freeze overpass comes to Condor, and she hammers it down in the middle for Windsor Stu Straws. Zoe Condor ready to pounce on that overpass. It floats right to the top of the net, and the middle blocker standing right there jumps up and puts it down. Windsor Stu Straws takes a 12-5 second set lead. Maya Freeze on the serve for the Hatchets. Top spin jumper to Dyer. Another overpass. Jousted back over, but there's an illegal attack against Sullivan because their setter, Grooms, is a back row player. So she's not legally allowed to jump to the top of the net and attack the ball from inside the 10-foot line. So it's an illegal attack. Point Windsor Stu Straws. 13-5 Hatchets. Serve handled by Dyer. Good pass here. Left side, a swing is good by Watkins. She was on the attack line, so well off the net. Went off the side of the middle blocker and to the floor. Windsor Stu Straws not in a spot where they could cover on the other side. So give Watkins her third kill for Sullivan. Lady Redskins 6, serving Windsor Stu Straws 13 in set 2. Dyer serve wobbles its way to Zalman. Off her arms, it's an ace serve for Maya Dyer. Point Sullivan. Second ace of the season for Dyer. She gets more than 7 digs per match as well, the libero for Lady Redskins. Sullivan 7, serving Windsor Stu Straws 13. This one axe handled up by Zalman. Pass a little off target. Washer sends it over from the back row. Dyer digs for Sullivan. They have a chance here. Right side swing is good on the right pin by Tenley Campbell. She gets the kill for the Lady Redskins. That's 2 for Campbell. Sullivan 8, serving Windsor Stu Straws 13. Set 2. Hatchets lead 1-0. Dyer serve is an ace. It clipped the top of the net, trickled over, and then went off the arms of a couple of Windsor Stu Straws players as the ball hitting the net threw off the perception and the judgment of where the ball was going to land. So Dyer has only 1 ace on the season coming in and served 2 aces on this rotation, and now she sends one wide left out of bounds. Windsor Stu Straws leads 1-0 in the best of 3. Hatchets lead set 2, 14-9. Zalman on the serve. Sullivan reception coming over by Watkins. Back set toward the middle, and Campbell had to go into a block. Windsor Stu Straw is able to get it back over. Sullivan, miscommunication on their cover attempt, and it falls to the floor. Coach Grooms for Sullivan wanted some call against, I think, Windsor Stu Straw for maybe a lift on the initial cover on the first part of that play. 15-9, Windsor Stu Straw. Sullivan, a little trouble with the reception. Watkins from the back row. Dig by Maya Fries. Chance for the Hatchets. Hayes goes left side to his Washer. Sends it cross court. Good dig made by Watkins. She takes a seat after the dig. Sullivan gets it back over. Windsor Stu Straws on the quick metal. Shoemaker feathers it over. Off a touch and down for a Hatchets point. That's Shoemaker's 7th point of the match, but her first kill. She has 3 aces and 3 blocks. Tough serve by Zalman. Sullivan with the handle. Here come the Lady Redskins. Right side, it is Campbell again. She puts it off a block and scores for Sullivan. Campbell's had a good night. 3 kills, been very efficient. Windsor Stu Straws with the lead of 6 points right now. We're in set 2. Giannone in to serve for Sullivan. It is Sullivan 10, serving Windsor Stu Straws 16. Giannone's serve is a low reception by Maya Fries. Hayes sets it to Shoemaker from the left gap, and she's able to finesse that one over for another point to Windsor's two straws. Thompson back in for the Hatchets. Out goes Kalia Fries. Windsor's two straws leading 17-10 in the second. Leading one set to none after a 25-21 opening game win. Thompson serves to the middle back. Dyer pass a little short. Giannone sets it. Left side to Robinson. Roll shot over to Washer. Windsor's two straws. Quick middle to Shoemaker. Off a block touch and to the floor. Point. Windsor's two straws. Three for Brooke Shoemaker. So she has three of everything in her category now on my sheet. Three blocks, three aces, three kills. Thompson to serve again for the Hatchets. 18 serving 10. Set two. Windsor's two straws up one set to none. Service reception by Anderson goes over toward the right side, toward the bleachers. Sullivan plays a free ball. Thompson on the handle for Windsor's two straws. Hayes all the way cross court to Washer. That goes long out of bounds with no block touch. It's an attack error. Point Sullivan. In for the Lady Redskins, Lila Wright. Out goes Anderson on that rotation. Sullivan 11, serving Windsor's two straws 18, served by Watkins. He is just long, out of bounds. Point to the Hatchets, 19-11, Windsor's two straws. Leading one set to none. Washer serve to the left back, and the pass is handled there by Wright. Middle set is tipped over by Conlon. Windsor's two straws with a net violation. I think they called it on Shoemaker. It was middle versus middle, Conlon versus Shoemaker. Point to Sullivan. Lady Redskins 12, serving Windsor's two straws 19. Conlon's serve. A side spinner comes to Zalman. On target pass to Hayes. Over on two. Giannone is ready. Center first contact for Sullivan. Bump set is wide. Played nicely over by Wright. Windsor's two straws. A bump set by Zalman on the north side of the attack line. Down the line goes Maya Fries, and she puts it away. Make that note where that set came from, because when the back row player sets from in front of the attack line, it has to be either a bump set, which Zalman did, or the attacker, if it's an overhead set, has to stay on the floor. Otherwise, you can get called for that illegal attack. That was well-versed by Windsor's two straws. Bump set. Live attack. 20-12. Windsor's two straws hits the red zone. Serve in play. Right side. Down the line goes Robinson. She puts it away for Sullivan. Robinson with her first tonight. 12 kills on the season for Carson Robinson. She rotates out. In the serve is Kylie Grooms for the Lady Redskins. This is about where Sullivan made a good run in the first set to come from 6, 7, 8 points down to get within one. They need a similar rally here to keep the match alive. It's 13 Sullivan serving 20 Windsor's two straws. Grooms on the serve. Sails to Washer at middle back. Windsor's two straws middle set to Condor. Feathers it over. Played by the setter this rotation, Grooms. Right side swing is good by Campbell, was it? No, the officials don't agree on the call, so they'll put the two thumbs in the air, meaning replay the point. Ball landed long, I thought. Sullivan thought it was blocked, or at least touched. Windsor's two straws had the opposite thought, and the officials didn't agree either. So we'll play it again. 13 serving 20. Sullivan to Windsor's two straws. Serve is good. Here's Washer on the pass to Hayes. Here comes Maya Fries in the middle. Hammers it home. Hayes was traveling toward the left side. Back set it toward the middle where Maya Fries came up running behind her. She just hammered one home. 8 points for Maya Fries. 21-13. Windsor's two straws. Inching closer to a two-set win over Sullivan. They won the first 25-21. Hayes on the serve. Overhead reception by Dyer, back set by Grooms, over to the right side, and off a block touch, and down to the floor for Lila Wright. Good adjustment in the air. Wright was going with a full steam ahead on the approach, and that set caused her to have to slow down a little bit. She made a good adjustment. Four kills for Wright. Sullivan 14, serving Windsor. Stu Straws 21, jump serve by Anderson. Windsor Stu Straws on the reception. Maya Fries right side into a block, and it goes out of bounds off the block of Flory. Point to Windsor Stu Straws. That's 9 for Maya Fries. She gets them in bunches. Doesn't feel like she has that many, but she's been efficient. 22-14, Windsor's two straws. Leading one set to none. Jump serve into the net by Fries this time. Point to Sullivan. Flory rotates out. Conlon back in for Sullivan. Back to serve for the Lady Redskins is the libero, Maya Dyer, in the white jersey. Everybody else in black. Dyer's jump serve knuckles its way to Maya Free. Short pass. Hayes back to get it. Right side, Kalia Free sends a safe shot over. Comes to Anderson. Sullivan on the attack. Left side, Watkins. Good dig by Maya Free. Comes over on one. And Sullivan can't find the mark. They had two or three players in the middle. Campbell made a dive for it, but nobody popped it up. Ends up being a dig and an accidental kill for Maya Freeze from the back row. Windsor Stu Straws with a 23-15 lead. Zalman serve is good. Sullivan in system. Here's Conlon from the middle. Setter dig by Hayes. Bump set by Zalman from the back row. Freeze coming up over the attack line, able to tip it over. Sullivan on the transition. Campbell into a block. Dig by Zalman for Windsor Stu Straws. Back set right side. Kalia Freeze cross court middle. Puts it away. Kalia Freeze with her second. 24-15 Windsor Stu Straws. They arrive at match point after taking set one, 25-21. A little more breathing room in the second, 24 serving 15. Zalman serve, a no spinner, comes over, wide pass, over to get it is Grooms. Left side attack by Watkins, down the line. She is good with it inside the left corner. Goes right down the line. Watkins has her fourth. She leads Sullivan in kills tonight. Sullivan 16, serving Windsor Stu Straws 24. Still match point for the Hatchets. Giannone to serve for Sullivan. Match point down. Giannone serve is in play. Comes to Washer. Windsor Stu Straws. A set to the left gap. Brooke Shoemaker puts it away to end the night. What's been a very good night for Shoemaker and the Windsor Stu Straws offense. Hatchets win the second set 25-16. Win the match 25-21, 25-16. We'll recap it in just a moment. It's high school volleyball. Windsor Stu Straws a win over Sullivan on 101.3 WMCI.
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0: Final score is in from Stewart's and Strasburg High School tonight with the Windsor Stu Straws Hatchets defeat the Sullivan Lady Redskins in high school volleyball. Windsor Stu Straws wins it in two, 25-21, 25-16. Some unofficial numbers in the match for Windsor Stu Straws. Zeta Washer, 4 kills, 3 aces. 2 kills for Kalia Fries. 2 for Zoe Conder. Brooke Shoemaker, 4 kills, 3 blocks, 3 aces. Kenzie Thompson had an ace. Kendra Hayes, working the offense as the setter for Windsor Stu Straws, had 1 kill, 1 ace. I have a hard time keeping assists, but that obviously is a crucial number as well for a setter. But it's just hard to keep track of all of that as a solo broadcaster. Avery Zalman with 1 ace for Windsor Stu Straws, and similar in the assist category, hard to keep track of all the digs as well. But Zalman was active on defense for Windsor Stu Straws. Sullivan had, I didn't mention Maya Fries. I was waiting to announce her number last because she led Windsor Stu Straws in kills with 10 for the Hatchets tonight. For the Sullivan Lady Redskins, they had 1 ace and 1 kill from Piper Conlon. 4 kills for Elon Watkins that led the way for Sullivan. 3 for Tenley Campbell. She had a good night. And Avery Florey was active in the middle for Sullivan at 2 kills plus a block for the Lady Redskins. But it's Windsor Stu Straws with the win tonight in 2, 25-21, 25-16. Windsor Stu Straws improves to 7-3 on the season. Sullivan falls to 7-4. Put the final touches on it in just a moment on 101.3 LUMCI.
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0: 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Windsor Stu Straws wins it in 2, 25-21, 25-16. 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That'll be around 7 o'clock for the varsity first serve tomorrow evening as well, right here on WMCI. Thursday, Tri-County and Oka Valley in high school volleyball. 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The sports broadcast schedule will tell you what games are coming up and on what station throughout the course of each week. I'm Lane Blickham. Thanks for tuning in tonight. It's a two-set win for Windsor Stu Straws, but a very competitive match as the Sullivan team showed a lot of grit and a lot of fight hanging in, but it's Windsor Stu Straws winning 25-21, 25-16. 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
10: For tonight, it'll be mostly clear, a low of 67. You can consider today a fluke, as tomorrow, it'll be sunny, hot, and humid, with a high of 95. Heat index values could be around 100. For tomorrow evening, some showers and thunderstorms start to roll in, and a low of 70. That slight chance for rain continues through midday Wednesday. Otherwise, it'll be mostly sunny, and a high of 92. And for Wednesday night, partly cloudy, a low of 73.
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12: For tonight, it'll be mostly clear, a low of 67. You can consider today a fluke, as tomorrow, it'll be sunny, hot, and humid, with a high of 95. Heat index values could be around 100. For tomorrow evening, some showers and thunderstorms start to roll in, and a low of 70. That slight chance for rain continues through midday Wednesday. Otherwise, it'll be mostly sunny, and a high of 92. And for Wednesday night, partly cloudy, a low of 73.

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9: For tonight, it'll be mostly clear, a low of 67. You can consider today a fluke, as tomorrow, it'll be sunny, hot, and humid, with a high of 95. Heat index values could be around 100. For tomorrow evening, some showers and thunderstorms start to roll in, and a low of 70. That slight chance for rain continues through midday Wednesday. Otherwise, it'll be mostly sunny, and a high of 92. And for Wednesday night, partly cloudy, a low of 73.

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11: Tuesday brings a chance of showers and thunderstorms after 4 in the afternoon. Increasing clouds with a high of 94. Southwest winds 8 to 11 miles per hour, gusts up to 21. Tuesday night, showers likely and possibly a thunderstorm after 1, low around 70. Wednesday, a 40% chance of showers, mostly sunny, high near 92. For more, go to myradiolink.com.

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9: Tuesday, a chance of showers, thunderstorms after 4 p.m. high near 94, southwest wind 8 to 11 miles per hour, gusts up to 21, chance of precipitation 40%. Tuesday night, showers likely, low around 70. Wednesday, 40% chance of showers, high near 92. For more, go to myradiolink.com.
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11: 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It'll be held September 17th at the Mattoon American Legion. Featured this year will be new Mattoon football coach Chad Augsburger, new EIU athletic director Mark Wilson, and EIU men's basketball coach Marty Simmons. The 77-78 Green Wave boys basketball team will be recognized. Mark Jackley will be presented with the Ken Woodell Honorary M Award, and Bill Horn will be inducted into the MHS Hall of Fame. 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

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Front page obituary. He was a millionaire. He left his fortune to some guy he barely knew. 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
4: Tuesday, showers and thunderstorms possible after 4 in the afternoon, high near 94. South winds becoming west-southwest, gusting to 20 miles per hour. Tuesday night, showers likely and possibly a thunderstorm before 9, low around 70. Wednesday, showers likely mainly between 9 and 10 in the morning, then mostly sunny, high near 92. Wednesday night, mostly clear, low around 72. For more, go to myradiolink.com.
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6: Tuesday, a slight chance of showers after 3 p.m., then showers and thunderstorms likely. Sunny, high near 94. South wind 8 to 11 miles per hour, becoming west-southwest, gusts up to 20 miles per hour. Chance of precipitation 40%. Tuesday night, showers and thunderstorms likely, mainly before 9 p.m. mostly cloudy, low around 70. Chance of precipitation 70%. Wednesday, showers likely before 10 a.m. mostly sunny, high near 92. Chance of precipitation, 60%. Wednesday night, mostly clear, low around 72. For more, go to myradiolink.com.
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1: He's a ranch hand in a pinch, man. 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
11: Tuesday will be sunny and hot with a high near 95 and heat index up to 101. South wind 8 to 11 miles per hour, becoming west-southwest with gusts to 20.

0: a slight chance of showers after 3 p.m., then a 40% chance of showers and thunderstorms. Tuesday night, showers likely and possibly a thunderstorm before 9 p.m., then a chance of showers and thunderstorms. Mostly cloudy with a low around 71. New rainfall under a tenth of an inch except higher in thunderstorms. Wednesday, a 50% chance of showers before 11 a.m., then mostly cloudy becoming sunny with a high near 92. Wednesday night, mostly clear with a low around 72. For more, go to myradiolink.com.
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5: Tuesday, sunny and hot, high near 95, heat index up to 101. South wind 8 to 11 miles per hour, becoming west-southwest, gusts up to 20. 40% chance of showers and thunderstorms. Tuesday night, showers likely and possibly a thunderstorm. Mostly cloudy, low around 71, chance of precipitation 60%. Wednesday, 50% chance of showers before 11 a.m. mostly cloudy, then gradually becoming sunny, high near 92. Wednesday night, mostly clear, low around 72. For more, go to myradiolink.com.
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11: Well, good Tuesday morning. I'm Jeff Kelly. This is the morning edition of the Carmel Ag Radio Network. It's brought to you by Rural King, America's farm and home store. Well, the forecast says we are heating up. Heat indices will be climbing. If you're in the Ohio Valley area of southern Illinois, southern Indiana, western Kentucky, we've got a heat index coming up at about 110, not just for the day, but for the balance of this week. Late summer heat for sure. Take care of yourself as you're outside working. We know the harvest is certainly picking up. As for the news this morning, we'll talk dairy. Michael Dykes is the president and CEO of the International Dairy Foods Association. They have things working in their direction, but there's also challenges coming from foreign competition, from regulations, and from others. So more to talk about this morning on the side of the dairy foods industry. In the marketplace, after a Friday plunge to close out last week, soybean futures recovered some of those losses starting the week yesterday. And what was a sell-off, which it was a bit overdone given the data from the USDA during the Friday session, bearish momentum snowballing through the final hours of the trade. In the meantime, wheat prices turned lower by mid-morning after President Trump's Truth Social post saying Ukraine and Russia had agreed to halt attacks on energy infrastructure in the Black Sea after racing to record highs last week. Diesel futures fell from early highs yesterday on those rumors, though energy markets overall were still firm. Crude oil set another high for the recent move, over $100 a barrel for WTI and Brent markets as well. In the marketplace yesterday, December corn was up 3, March corn up 2.5, November soybeans up 7.75, January soybeans up 8.25, December Chicago wheat was down 3.25 cents a bushel. If we look to markets in the overnight, corn trading is from 2 cents to 2.5 lower. The soybean trade is between 3 and 5 cents down, and the wheat market is another 4 to 5 cents a bushel lower. Coming up, Michael Dykes. I'm Jeff Daly. This is the Morning Edition, the Cromwell Ag Radio Network.
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11: Good morning and welcome back to the Morning Edition here on the Cromwell Ag Radio Network. Our guest this morning is Michael Dykes. He is president and CEO of the International Dairy Foods Association.
18: Canada and Mexico together take about 40% of our exports. Canada is our number two market. We have said all along, and this when, and I was with Lighthizer when he was negotiating the USMCA, I thought he did a fabulous job. And I've always said, listen, Canada has a supply management system, but they should manage their supply inside Canada, manage the whole thing. Not just the consumer consumption part of it, but the whole thing. So we negotiated, Lighthizer and USTR negotiate the USMCA, but we never really received the market access that was supposed to happen under the USMCA. They have done things with the tariff rate quotas, the TRQ administration, that's basically prohibited us from getting in consumer goods to the Canadian consumer. Most of our exports to Canada are export. They process it further in Canada and then re-export it a lot of times back to the U.S. So that's why Canada is our number two market, not because we're sending finished goods there and putting them on shelves for consumers to purchase. The other issue we had there is since they balance their milk supply for fluid milk and cream, they have a significant amount of solid non-fat protein coming out the back of that system. And we did the USMCA to fix issues with Class 6 and 7, which basically was a differential pricing system that allowed them to price proteins below the cost of production. Basically, all they did is change that to Class 4A and B and continue to do much the same things. So we have two issues. If we step back from that and think about it in broad strokes, Jeff, we have two issues. We have a TRQ administration issue that prohibits us from the market access to consumer goods that we want to get into Canada, that we're supposed to get into Canada. And we have an issue with their protein pricing cross-subsidization inside Canada, the way they price the proteins. Our view has been and continues to be, bans is not the way they address this. The way to address this is to sit down at the negotiating table and work these differences out. That's what one farmer would do with a neighbor farmer. That's what one business does with a customer. That's what should happen here. I've had meetings with the Canadian ambassador to the U.S. I've had discussions with him after the deal fell apart. I know he feels the same way. And dairy was not the reason the deal fell apart. I think the deal fell apart over bigger issues with Section 232 and autos and other issues, but it wasn't dairy. So our plea has been, let's get back to the negotiating table. Let's preserve the USMCA. Let's keep our relationship with Mexico and Canada. And let's try to resolve our differences and move forward to another day.
11: So how do you get back on track and considering USMCA? And just how important is trade to us overall?
18: I think the way we get back is I think cooler heads have to prevail. I think Carney had issues on the alcohol issue that was with premiers of the various Canadian provinces. I think he's got election issues in Quebec that he's trying to manage with the separatists. I am optimistic that we'll stop the tit for tat and we'll get back to the negotiating table. And I think cooler heads will prevail. And I think we need to sit down once again and say, okay, what are our major differences and how do we find a path forward that we both can see a positive outcome and aspects of it. Trade is extremely important to dairy. We were net importers, not too long ago, a decade or so ago. And today, last year, we did about 9.5 billion. This year, we probably will exceed $10 billion in exports. We export about 19% of the milk produced in the U.S. in some form of product. And as we think about additional milk production coming on board, we're looking at probably another 20 billion pounds of milk coming in the next 10 years. We're going to need markets elsewhere. We export to about 143 different countries. We need to make sure we continue our efforts to diversify our markets. We don't want to get totally dependent on any one market, but we need to preserve the 40% we got with Canada and Mexico, and we need to grow markets elsewhere. We've done a project for our members called Project Diversify, where we're looking at the economic data, looking at current dairy demand, dairy production, dairy imports in various regions. We did one in Africa. We did one in some of the former Soviet Union countries. We're going to do more. We call it Project Diversify, helping our members evaluate other markets they may not be thinking about. They may not be huge markets, but collectively together, they add up to a significant opportunity for our members. And with time and with economic development, they can continue to grow.
11: When you're negotiating on trade, it's not just about dairy farmers. The dairy industry overall that you represent means economic impact in the U.S., and it means jobs.
18: Jeff, dairy provides about 3 million jobs in the U.S. today. Everyone in the U.S. dairy industry is extremely excited. Well, the most important thing that I tell people, we have $14.4 billion invested in infrastructure to occur between 2025 and 2030. That's 77 projects in 21 states. There is tremendous optimism in this dairy industry. We're growth oriented. We need new markets. We need market access. And the beauty of it is, Jeff, we're selling into a world that is protein deficient, protein demand. Demand for our dairy products is high. And as we think about our competitors of the European Union, New Zealand, we have a leg up. We have the most efficient dairy producers anywhere. I did an analysis not too long ago. If you look at what the U.S. dairy farmer can do in terms of the amount of milk produced with a little over 9 million cows, 9.3, 9.4 million cows, if the U.S. had India's level of milk production, it would require 61 million cows. So, Jeff, that is mind-boggling to me. And if you step back and look at that and think about what that says in terms of efficiency, in terms of opportunities, in terms of growth, and our cows continue to grow in terms of production per cow, our butterfat, we're looking at Holstein's milk-alike jerseys. We're looking at about a 4.4 butterfat, and we're looking at protein at 3.3. Unbelievable. The job our dairy farmers are doing, the investment our dairy farmers are doing in technology, animal health, animal comfort, it's unbelievable. And the same thing on our processing industry, $14.4 billion. That's the projects we know about. That's the projects that's been announced. Some firms are doing $50 million, $100 million expansion, and they aren't necessarily announced. So that there's tremendous opportunity and tremendous optimism.
11: So it seems that the dairy industry is poised to satisfy the demands of a health-conscious consumer in the U.S. and a globe that is thirsty for protein.
18: Without a doubt, Jeff. Think about even in the U.S. Jeff, I never thought we'd see the day where we'd be talking about butter on the dietary guidelines. We have butter, we have whole milk, we have yogurt, we have cheese on the dietary guidelines. We have passed a bill in Congress, whole milk for healthy kids, to bring whole milk back to schools. The efforts of our dairy industry members, we made a commitment, Jeff, on flavored milk at schools for the school year that just ended, that we would be at a maximum of 10 grams of added sugar in flavored milk. We made that commitment. We met that commitment. Every single member that made the commitment of 10 grams or max. We also made another commitment that was due for this beginning school year, that we would remove certified artificial colors in school meals. And we met that commitment as this school year begins. And we have another commitment for our ice cream makers that will remove certified artificial colors in commercial ice cream by the end of 2027. Our industry doesn't wait around for regulations. Our industry is responsive. Our industry works on a voluntary basis to meet the consumers where they are. We have innovative products on protein. Every product out there is looking at how to add more protein. How do we satisfy the GLP-1 diet? How do we get the products, innovative, nutritious, wholesome, convenient products that the consumers are demanding? How do we get it to them?
11: So the dietary guidelines are really working toward the direction the dairy industry was already moving.
18: Without a doubt. Finally, the science that's been underlying the eating the fat's not what makes us fat. It's the saturated, it's the carbohydrates, it's the refined carbohydrates. Finally, that science has emerged, and we've seen that reflected in the dietary guidelines.
11: Our guest this morning is Michael Dykes, President and CEO of the International Dairy Foods Association. So how did the MAHA movement and dietary guidelines impact dairy foods? We'll talk about that next, here on the Morning Edition of the Carmel Ag Radio Network.
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11: Good morning and welcome back to the Morning Edition. Our guest this morning, Michael Dykes with the International Dairy Foods Association.
2: So since we're talking about diet, the MAHA effort, most agree making Americans healthy is good. But the question now becomes toward ultra-processed foods. And that would seem to suggest that ultra-processed is bad, but some processing you can't avoid.
3: Some of the times when we're in Washington, we get too close to some of this stuff, and it's hard to understand when you're back in Kentucky or out in the real world. Ultra-processed, what we mean by that, what's this definition? Ultra-processed foods doesn't have a definition, and therein lies part of the problem. And the direction that many are going in, it's not about the processing. It's about the amount of fat in the product. It's about what other things have been added to the product. We were most disappointed in the Bernie Sanders bill that was in the Senate Health Committee, Childhood Diabetes Prevention Act, that has language added in there on ultra-processed foods such that basically most every dairy product would require a warning label on it, which is just absolutely unbelievable. Everything except maybe low-fat milk. Every other dairy product would require a warning label. Unbelievable that we're seeing that stuff. It hasn't been, the term's not even been defined. So we have been making our voice known about that. We just sent a letter to Capitol Hill yesterday where we had dairy farmers, dairy processors all signing on. I don't know, I think we had 60, 70 different entities sign on to that. State dairy producer organizations, state individual processor members, dairy farm-owned co-ops, making our voice clear, this is not the direction to go. We need to back up. We need to see the research done that really, truly, some of these concerns that the folks have about ultra-processed foods, do some of these different ingredients, do they link to chronic disease or not? And then we need to think about, after we get some science and scientific research, then we need to step forward and take what the most appropriate actions are. But until we have that, and we're operating without a definition today. We're operating without the scientific underpinning today.
11: Michael, I saw the press release. It looks like you have an outstanding class of next-gen leaders. And as many agriculture groups are descending on Washington as Congress comes back to work, you too will have those next-gen leaders on the Hill. What's their message to legislature?
3: Our next-gen program, we're very proud of it. This is cohort 8. We only take 30 a year. It's a year-long program, Jeff. And I like to tell them, you're sitting in a seat there were two applicants for each seat in here. So you're very fortunate to be selected. These are the individuals that will take this industry forward in the future. So far, out of the first 7 cohorts we've had, I think we have 7 that have advanced to CEOs. So these are truly the up-and-coming leaders. We put 2 next-gen alumni on each one of our boards for 1 year non-voting, so we continue that leadership development well after their 1 year next gen has ended. We're very, very excited. They'll be coming to Washington. Our messages are going to be, let's get the Farm Bill passed. One of the provisions in the Farm Bill, both the House side and the Senate side, was the Dairy Nutrition Incentive Program. We had incentives for SNAP participants in the 18 Farm Bill. It was based then on fluid milk, healthy fluid milk incentives it's called, and it incentivized, SNAP participants when they bought, skim and 1% milk to purchase, additional milk. They got a discount on other milk to purchase. So we've got that in the, House and Senate. This time it would expand it to all fat levels of milk, all 2%, and cheese and yogurt. With the healthy fluid milk, what we've been doing since 18, we're now in more than 1,200 stores in 32 states. And this incentive program, this coming from rural America and seeing how important SNAP, or the old term, the old food stamp program, is to a lot of people, this program has helped more than 650,000 unique SNAP households stretch their SNAP dollars just on the purchase of skimmed milk. And you and I both know that the most popular milk varieties purchased are 2% and whole. And now that those are in the dietary guidelines, we want to get 2% and whole added to our incentives. I think about all the things we do, and what better way to feed those and help those that are less fortunate than SNAP. We give them SNAP dollars. We give them an incentive to purchase dairy products, which American farmers produce. American processors hire people to make them and distribute them. There isn't a better system. And so we are hopeful that the Farm Bill gets passed. So one of the messages will be, Senate, let's get the Farm Bill done. I'll be back here in September. We'll see. I'm assuming Senator McConnell will be back. His vote, as you well know, Jeff, was missing in the last effort on the Senate side. So hopefully it gets done in September. If not September, maybe the lame duck. But we want to see a Farm Bill get done. So that will be one of our key messages. The other one will be making sure our message is clear on ultra-processed foods and on the Bernie Sanders bill. Bernie misspoke when he said dairy was exempt. In the text of the bill, dairy is not exempt, and we're making that message clear. And we'll follow up on the letter that we just sent.
11: So let's talk about the school nutrition standards, the proposed rule that is there. To your liking, or are there amendments needed?
3: A couple things I would say there, Jeff. Let's step back and think about that. Why do we need another school meal rule? The Biden administration just put one out 2 years ago. Our view is our industry is doing what we need to do to feed America's children, which is a huge task. We work closely with the School Nutrition Association, and we made our positions known to USDA and to the White House on where we are on this issue. So I don't know what the proposed rule says because I've never had a chance to see it yet, but our concern is don't go making changes to it on the added sugar levels in flavored milk to a level that we can't reach it. We can't get there, and we can't move that quickly. And let's give time for the rules that were just put into place to get put into practice. That's where we are. And if we have a product like milk with 13 essential nutrients, a most nutritious product, if we have it such that the taste is awful and students won't drink it, it doesn't benefit anyone. So we are very concerned about the proposed school meal rule. Again, as I said, we've not seen it, but we are concerned. We don't want to see overreach and unintended consequences, and we think that the rule that was put in 2 years ago is where we need to be. And we don't need another rule at this time.
11: It's one thing to deal with regulations in the U.S. It's another to deal with regulations that are coming from other countries, and in this case, the European Union, their Corporate Sustainability Due Diligence Directive. That's a lot of words. How's that impacting us here now?
3: I would say dairy has been one of the first to encounter the CSDDD coming out of the European Union. It's another one of those regulations. I just talked to a CEO of a dairy co-op, and we got onto this topic. Farmers are doing so much, and farmers are doing everything they can to care for their cows because it's a livelihood, and the better care they take of the cows, the better they produce, the better it is for the farmer, the better it is for the cows. But with this CSDDD, any of these European-based companies that may be operating in the U.S. that you sell to want to come back and hold you accountable to the European law. And then they want to come and do human rights impact assessments of what's happening to the workers, what's going on in the farm that you're buying the milk from. And so we're getting to the place, Jeff, we're living under U.S. law, and now we're being told that we need to live under EU law. We made it our concern quite clear to USTR and to USDA. I've spoken personally to Secretary Rollins about this. This is an issue that if we don't get on top of it, it won't just be with dairy. It will be with any ag product that is purchased here in the U.S., produced in the U.S. Does it meet up to European regulation?
2: You still have the issue of names, geographic names that the European Union wants to claim for its own.
3: Yes, common names for cheeses also affects some of the meat products as well. We fight that every day. We want to see that's one of the issues that is outstanding in the USMCA with Mexico, with the agreement they signed with the EU that we protect certain names. We want to see that list expanded to for U.S. cheeses as well. That's being negotiated, being discussed. We're making that point clear. The European Union has been very aggressive on trying to claim that a cheese name of Parmesan and feta, those kind of things, only can be used on European cheeses. Can't be used elsewhere. It's ridiculous, and it's one of those things that we work on all the time to try to make change where we can.
2: Michael, there was question about the safety of infant formula and concern among parents and the safety that kids in the industry. Is there a path forward here, something that would satisfy all parties?
3: We certainly

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6: Good morning and welcome back to the Morning Edition. Your forecast for the day, hot and humid. Today the mercury says 95 and the feels like is 101. We also pick up a 40% chance for afternoon showers. For tonight, more of the same, a cloudy sky, a 60% chance of rain, and an overnight low of 70. Tomorrow's outlook is gradually becoming sunny, but a 50-50 chance of rain early in the day. Mercury says 92. Tomorrow night, mostly clear and 72. Thursday, mostly sunny, with a high in the mid-90s.
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1: 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A motorcyclist was killed in a two-car crash in Stewartson yesterday. Illinois State Police say troopers responded to Route 32 south of Shelby County Road 337 north around 2:50. After investigating, ISP learned a passenger vehicle hit a motorcycle. The motorcyclist was taken to the hospital but was later declared dead. A Tutopolis man is facing grooming charges following his arrest by Effingham police. 36-year-old Joshua Hudson was arrested Sunday morning. Police say the arrest followed an investigation into online communications involving someone believed to be under 17 years old. The investigation remains ongoing. Lakeland College is getting $3 million to expand advanced manufacturing training. Lakeland is one of five downstate community colleges receiving a share of more than $20 million in state grants. The funding will support new training in automation and robotics, helping students develop skills for high-demand manufacturing careers. The grants will also pay for facility improvements and modern equipment while connecting students with the needs of local employers. 6:04 Sports is next.
3: This is Giselle Gonzalez with the Class C Coles County Entrepreneurship Class. And I'd like to invite you to our golf outing at Meadowview Golf Course on Friday, September 25th. Not a golfer? No problem. 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For details, visit the Class C Coles County Facebook page. 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
1: 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Pete Crow Armstrong homered, doubled, and drove in four to lead the Cubs to a 7-3 win over the Braves. David Peterson was strong on the mound, allowing just one run and three hits over six-plus innings with seven strikeouts. Rookie Quinn Matthews allowed just one run and four hits over 6 2/3 innings while striking out a season-high eight batters as the Cardinals got by the Giants 2-1. Alec Burleson, who leads the major leagues in RBIs, drove in the Cards' first run of the fifth, and rookie catcher Leo Bernal followed with an RBI single of his own. He finished with three hits. Riley O'Brien earned his 37th save. A six-run sixth inning was all the White Sox would need in a 7-3 win over Cleveland. Miguel Vargas hit a two-run homer. Andrew Benintendi had three hits and an RBI, and Sean Burke was outstanding in relief, throwing five innings and allowing just one unearned run while striking out four. The win extends the Sox lead over Cleveland in the American League Central to a game and a half. The forecast from the National Weather Service: sunny and hot today, high of 95, the feels like about 100, scattered showers and thunderstorms late this afternoon and again tonight with a low of 70, rain and storms possible through early afternoon tomorrow, gradually becoming sunny with a high of 92. It's 67 right now. 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

0: 101.3 WMCI, Gavin Adcock, and wannabe. I want to be back to yesterday when it was 83. No, no. You would think they'd have time travel by now, wouldn't you? You know, got all this AI stuff. Sunny and hot, high of 95. The feels like at or just over 100 today. Some scattered showers and thunderstorms late this afternoon. And again tonight with a low of 70. Rain and storms possible through early afternoon tomorrow, then becoming sunny with a high of 92. We'll stick in the lower 90s, 93 on Thursday. A little bit cooler on Friday, mostly sunny with a high of 88. That'll still be warm. It's 67 right now. WMCI and Niemeyer Kubota and Repair Service salute this morning's trio of heroes. Three more who became partners in hope during our 25th annual St. Jude Radiothon. Ryan from Mattoon, Amy also from Mattoon, and Lindsay from Tuscola. Thank you all for getting us one step closer to a cure.
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1: 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Republican gubernatorial candidate Darren Bailey says his trip to Texas was about raising money and gathering ideas from red states that are the envy of states like Illinois. Bailey attended the Republican convention in Dallas, where he met with potential donors and looked at policies from states including Texas, Florida, and Tennessee. He also received another endorsement from President Trump, who said he's all in for Bailey. Bailey, who sat in the president's box at the convention, says he was honored to represent Illinois and humbled to receive the president's endorsement again. Illinois is facing new lawsuits over its digital advertising tax and social media platform fee. NetChoice, which represents companies including Meta, Google, X, TikTok, and Snap, filed two complaints arguing the taxes violate the First Amendment by targeting specific segments of the press and online speakers. Critics also say the taxes could violate interstate commerce and due process protections. Two state lawmakers have introduced bills to repeal both taxes. An Illinois father says his daughter's transfer between high schools is at the center of legislation that could change athletic eligibility rules. Dan Mattson says his daughter transferred from Morris Community to Yorkville Christian for educational and personal reasons. But the IHSA ruled she can only play junior varsity sports until May of next year. House Bill 5808 would allow full eligibility when both schools approve a transfer in writing. IHSA officials say the bill would put transfer decisions in the hands of principals. 6:34, sports is next.
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1: 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The Chiefs blew out the Broncos 31-10 on Monday Night Football. Kenneth Walker ran for 173 yards and a touchdown, and Patrick Mahomes threw a pair of touchdown passes and ran for another in his return from a torn ACL. The 38 Special returns to the Charleston Speedway this Saturday. The fan favorite features 20 cars and 38 laps and a big purse, $10,000 in prize money. Pro Mods, Stock Cars, and Hornets will also be running. Pit gates open at 3 o'clock, grandstands at 4, racing at 7 p.m. this Saturday. Hopefully it's cooler. The forecast from the National Weather Service, sunny and not cool today. High of 95. Heat index value at or just over 100. Scattered showers and thunderstorms late this afternoon and again tonight with a low of 70. And rain and thunderstorms possible through early afternoon tomorrow. Gradually becoming sunny with a high of 92. 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

0: 101.3 WMCI, Megan Maroney and medicine. 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It's big. I haven't had the pleasure yet, but I'm looking forward to it. 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I hope they have air conditioning today. Sunny and hot, high of 95. That feels like at or just over 100 today. 67 right now. 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Coming up next.
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0: lobby for a farm bill in Washington.
1: Obviously, we've talked numerous times. The House did their work early this year. The Senate got held up there late summer, didn't have the votes to bring it out of the committee. We're hearing that Mitch McConnell will join back this week. That should provide enough votes to get this out of committee so we can see where it goes.
0: Growth Energy's Emily Score says this is the fifth time this year her members have descended on D.C.
2: Job number one is to tell Congress to do its job with E15. And so we know that right now E15 is part of the farm bill. It's an active conversation, so the timing of our presence in Washington really couldn't be better. So E15 is top of mind. We need to get some blending requirements out for the next set of RVO, so that's incredibly top of mind. Keeping up a strong trade presence, getting some more action out of our low-carbon fuel production tax credit 45Z is important as well. But our primary focus is on E15. Our goal is to hit every Senate office, and we will this week, and I'm looking forward to it.
0: Bauer says E15 legislation is critical for the bottom line of corn growers across the country.
1: E15 is truly an instrumental piece of legislation, not only for America's corn farmers, but for all Americans right now. As we see fuel prices continue to go up, we all need a break at the pump, and we're hearing fertilized numbers continuing to be higher than this time last year. And we've got to have demand, and that is the easiest way to increase corn demand across America.
0: Score says the House approach to E15 legislation is different than that attached to the Senate Farm Bill proposal.
2: The House version of the E15 compromise is very different from what the Senate is talking about, and it's kind of the opposite. So if the refiners who supported the House bill oppose the Senate version and vice versa. So that remains very fluid, and I think they need to do a good job of communicating to their champions what they want to see out of us. Our focus is on the E15 side of the equation. This is what we need, and this is the most that we are willing to give. And so I think we've been very clear in delivering that. And when you look at the House bill and what the Senate is talking about, that's consistent with kind of how we've communicated what we need as an industry, and I'm pleased to see that.
0: Bauer says this week is a critical benchmark for farm programs and energy policy.
1: We're going to be there full force, knocking on every door, really pushing on members of the Senate that don't have a lot of ag and don't understand how important these issues are. This is going to be truly one for the record books.
0: The American Farm Bureau, the National Farmers Union, National Corn Growers, American Soybean Association, Organic Trade Association, and Growth Energy, just a few of the groups descending on Washington this week. In related news this morning, the outlook for a Senate Ag Committee farm bill brightened considerably yesterday. That after Senator Mitch McConnell cast his first vote on the Senate floor since June. The Kentucky Republican is back at work after suffering a fall early this summer. That potential to give Senate Ag Chair John Bozeman the votes he needs to advance a farm bill from the committee, and it could happen soon as tomorrow. Support for the legislation fell short in early August amid McConnell's absence and a partisan disagreement over changes to the SNAP program. McConnell's presence means the GOP-led committee will have enough votes to advance the proposed farm bill if members vote along party lines. Bozeman reconvenes the panel markup of the farm bill tomorrow afternoon at 2:30 Central Time. The nation's corn harvest remained slightly ahead of the normal pace last week, according to the USDA yesterday. 8% of the crop is harvested. 42% of the crop is mature. Soybeans dropping leaves on 44% of acres. The harvest, 6% done. I'm Jeff Nally.
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1: 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It's 67 at 7 o'clock. 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
1: 702 WMCI News Time. A motorcyclist was killed in a two-car crash in Stewartson yesterday. Illinois State Police say troopers responded to Route 32 south of Shelby County Road 337 North around 2:50. After investigating, ISP learned a passenger vehicle hit a motorcycle. The motorcyclist was taken to the hospital but was later declared deceased. The name has not been released. The Trump administration has accused thousands of stealing from American taxpayers in COVID-era loan fraud schemes. Vice President J.D. Vance was joined by Attorney General Todd Blanche and FBI Director Kash Patel at the FBI's Kansas City headquarters for yesterday's announcement. Almost 870,000 borrowers have been suspended by the Small Business Administration over an estimated $39 billion in suspected fraud. Blanche announced 80 people have been charged so far after $245 million in losses were uncovered in the crackdown. Several former sorority sisters from the University of Wyoming are hoping a federal judge panel allows their lawsuit of Kappa Kappa Gamma to proceed after they say their chapter was forced to admit a transgender. These sisters claim the national chapters breached its own bylaws and changed the interpretation of a woman without any input. Kappa Kappa Gamma has argued, and federal judges have agreed with them, that the national chapter can indeed interpret its membership criteria however it wishes because it's a private nonprofit. A decision from the judges could take weeks or even months. If you think your iPhone is dying faster this week, it could be because Apple released iOS 27 yesterday, a major update that will require several gigabytes of space on devices, and Apple has previously warned that such updates can temporarily have a negative impact on battery life. The company says on a support page that iPhones and other products will need time to complete the setup process in the background, which causes your battery to drain. 704 Sports is next, brought to you by Chris Termite and Pest Solutions.
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1: 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EIU quarterback Cole LeCrew is the Ohio Valley Conference Offensive Player of the Week, and teammate Jawan Nixon is the Defensive Player of the Week. LeCrew helped the Panthers rally from down 35-7 at one point to make it a one-score game with less than 4 minutes remaining against Indiana State. He ran for 65 yards and one score and threw for 267 yards and three touchdowns. Nixon finished with a team-high 10 tackles, including 1.5 tackles for loss and 0.5 sack. One of his biggest plays of the game was late in the fourth quarter with an interception returned inside the Sycamores' 20-yard line, which set up an EIU touchdown, bringing the score to within one touchdown at the time. The Dodgers and Yankees are heading back to the postseason. Tarik Skubal earned the win over Cincinnati after striking out 9 batters over 7 scoreless innings as L.A. clinched a playoff berth for the 14th straight season. Aaron Judge hit his first home run since May 24th as the Yankees rallied past the Twins. That win, combined with Toronto's loss to Detroit, clinched New York a playoff spot. The Yankees record 61st postseason berth and 9th in 10 years. 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Sunny and hot today, high of 95, the feels like 100-ish. Scattered showers and thunderstorms late this afternoon and again tonight with a low of 70. And we could get some rain and storms through early afternoon tomorrow, then becoming sunny with a high of 92. 67 right now. 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

0: Yeah, got to check them before you leave the house. 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Chris Stapleton, Kevin Powers with Shaboozy and Move On and Save It for a Rainy Day from Kenny Chesney. It may become one later today, but for the first part, it's going to be hot. High of 95. Heat index value at or just over 100. Scattered showers and thunderstorms late this afternoon and again tonight with a low of 70. Could linger in the overnight hours and possibly last through early afternoon tomorrow. Gradually becoming sunny, though. We'll get back up to the lower 90s for a high tomorrow. Hoping for great weather this Saturday, of course. The Special Olympics Family Festival is back at Lakeland College. The tents are already up. 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We're looking forward to seeing you out there.
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1: 7:30 in WMCI News Time, a Tutopolis man is facing grooming charges following his arrest by Effingham police. 36-year-old Joshua Hudson was arrested Sunday morning. Police say the arrest followed an investigation into online communications involving someone believed to be under 17 years old. The investigation remains ongoing. Lakeland College is getting $3 million to expand advanced manufacturing training. Lakeland is one of five community colleges in the area receiving a share of more than $20 million in state grants. The funding will support new training in automation and robotics, helping students develop skills for high-demand manufacturing careers. The grants will also pay for facility improvements and modern equipment while connecting students with the needs of local employers. The Trump administration's attempt to restrict mail-in voting has been rejected by the Supreme Court. The High Court said that it would not consider the emergency application to block a lower court ruling that said the regulation was most likely unlawful. The decision blocks the U.S. Postal Service from implementing the new restrictions from going into effect. Brooks and Dunn will receive the 2026 CMA Willie Nelson Lifetime Achievement Award later this year. The duo joins an impressive list of artists who have received it, including Loretta Lynn, Charlie Pride, George Strait, Alan Jackson, Kenny Rogers, Johnny Cash, Dolly Parton, and more. The award honors an iconic artist who has attained the highest degree of recognition in country music. I'd say they qualify. The 60th CMA Awards will air on November 18th on ABC. 7:32, sports is next, brought to you by First Neighbor Bank.
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1: 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Pete Crow Armstrong homered, doubled, and drove in four to lead the Cubs to a 7-3 win over the Braves. Good outing for David Peterson. He allowed just one run on three hits over six-plus innings with seven strikeouts. The Cardinals got a great performance by rookie Quinn Matthews on the mound. He allowed just one run and four hits over six and two-thirds innings while striking out a season-high eight batters. As the Cardinals edged the Giants 2-1, Alec Burleson, who leads the major leagues in RBIs, drove in the Cards' first run, and rookie catcher Leo Bernal followed with an RBI single. A six-run sixth inning was all the White Sox would need in a 7-3 win over Cleveland. Miguel Vargas launched a two-run homer, and Kyle Teal delivered a two-run double. The win extends the Sox lead over Cleveland to a game and a half in the American League Central. 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Sunny and hot today with a high of 95. The heat index will be at or just over 100. Scattered showers and thunderstorms late this afternoon and again tonight with a low of 70. Rain and storms possible through early afternoon tomorrow, then gradually becoming sunny with a high of 92. It's 67 right now on the web or on the air. 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

0: 101.3 WMCI. Jake Owen and Barefoot Blue Jean Nights. Sunny and hot. It'll be hot tonight. I don't know if you want, well, I guess you could do the barefoot thing. 95 the high, the heat index value at or just over 100. We could get some rain tonight, scattered showers and thunderstorms late this afternoon and again tonight. 67 right now, time for Inside EIU. Good morning, Nicole Mulvey. How are you, my dear?
1: I'm great. Good morning. How are you?
0: I'm doing very well. I was doing much better yesterday when it was only 57. Now it's 67, so we know.
1: Yeah, a little bit warmer today, for sure.
0: It's still summer. I learn something new every time on Inside EIU, and today Dr. Mulvey from the Department of Communication Disorders and Sciences is going to discuss what's going on. Tell us about what your department does and what you offer.
1: Yeah, so we actually have a speech, language, and hearing clinic on our campus. We're located on 7th Street on the EIU's campus, and our clinic offers therapy services, so speech, language, and hearing therapy services to the community. We actually serve several people in the area already. We serve infants and toddlers through adults, anybody who needs some assistance with communication difficulties.
0: Now, this is one of those, one of those situations where everybody's different, right?
1: Yes, absolutely. So whether you need speech, language, literacy, fluency, we do some feeding and swallowing, AAC, anything that you might need in terms of communication differences, we are there to help.
0: Okay, and your hours?
1: We offer those sessions on Monday through Thursday between the hours of 8 a.m. and 5 p.m., and that is going to be our graduate students and our clinicians who are going to be leading those therapy sessions. Mm. We also offer, if you don't mind me mentioning, diagnostic evaluations. Mm-hmm. So we are actually on a hub in the area. We have specialized training and availability for autism spectrum disorder evaluations with a multidisciplinary team. So lots of people are involved in that, and that's really unique to our area of the state.
0: Now, that is kind of had an uptick over the years, hasn't it?
1: And I think it's because of increased awareness and understanding. So it's not necessarily that there are more cases, just that we know a lot more about what's going on and how we can provide services to help individuals who might have autism.
0: Okay. And this covers everybody, not just EIU?
1: Correct. Yes, so anybody from the community. We actually serve lots of people who drive in to get those specialized one-on-one services for their children, for their partners. Anybody in their family can come and get those services.
0: Okay. 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
1: Yeah, so if you want any more information, you can get a hold of the Speech, Language, and Hearing Clinic at 217-581-2712. So that was 217-581-2712. Or you can find us on the web at eiu.edu/SLH clinic, and that will get you to our speech, language, and hearing clinic.
0: All right, Nicole, we thank you for your time. Appreciate it very much.
1: Yeah, thanks. You guys have a great day.
0: You do the same. That's Nicole Mulvey, Eastern Illinois University, Department of Communication Disorders and Sciences, Inside EIU on 101.3 WMCI.
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1: 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Republican gubernatorial candidate Darren Bailey says his trip to Texas was about raising money and gathering ideas from red states that are the envy of states like Illinois. Bailey attended the Republican convention in Dallas, where he met with potential donors and looked at policies from states including Texas, Florida, and Tennessee. Bailey also received another endorsement from President Trump, who said he's all in for Bailey. Bailey, who sat in the president's box at the convention, says he was honored to represent Illinois and humbled to receive the president's endorsement once again. Illinois is facing new lawsuits over its digital advertising tax and social media platform fee. NetChoice, which represents companies including Meta, Google, X, TikTok, and Snap, filed two complaints arguing the taxes violate the First Amendment by targeting specific segments of the press and online speakers. Critics also say the tax could violate interstate commerce and due process protections. Two state lawmakers have introduced bills to repeal both taxes. An Illinois father says his daughter's transfer between high schools is at the center of legislation that could change athletic eligibility rules. Dan Mattson says his daughter transferred from Morris Community to Yorkville Christian for educational and personal reasons, but the IHSA ruled she can only play junior varsity sports until May of next year. House Bill 5808 would allow full eligibility when both schools approve a transfer in writing. IHSA officials say the bill would put transfer decisions in the hands of principals. 802 Sports is next, brought to you by Weber Optics.
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1: 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EIU has finalized its 2026-2027 men's basketball schedule. The Panthers open the season with three straight road games against Power Conference teams, Indiana, Iowa, and Notre Dame. EIU's home opener is November 11th against Blackburn. Other home games include Purdue Fort Wayne, Northern Illinois, and Illinois State. The Panthers also travel to Champaign to battle the Fighting Illini and to Nashville to face Vanderbilt. It was a one-sided affair on Monday Night Football. The Chiefs blew out the Broncos 31-10. Kenneth Walker ran for 173 yards and a touchdown, and Patrick Mahomes looks like he has no ill effects from a torn ACL. He threw a pair of touchdown passes and ran for another. The forecast from the National Weather Service, sunny and hot today with a high of 95. The heat index value at or just over 100. Scattered showers and thunderstorms late this afternoon and again tonight with a low of 70. Rain and storms possible through early afternoon tomorrow, then gradually becoming sunny with a high of 92. 93 on Thursday and 88 with sunshine on Friday. It's 70 right now. 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

0: It's the Yawn Patrol, brought to you by Harrelson Plumbing, Heating, and Air, number one in the number two business since 1993.
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0: 101.3 WMCI, Get to Drinking. That's Zach John King. It's not an order, just the name of the song. You can do whatever you want to do. It's 70 right now at 817. Sunny and hot today, high of 95. The feels like at or just over 100. Can't really say as I missed that. I was kind of hoping I said heat index for the last time, but apparently not. By the way, summer will be over 1 week from today, so maybe that'll flip a switch. We'll just kind of get a little more on the mild side. What do you think? The original Burger King birthday bunch is coming up next. It's a busy one today, but there's always room for you. 217-235-5MCI, 235-5624. We do anniversaries, too.
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0: 821, the original Burger King birthday bunchers here at home. Have a happy to Nancy Deering, Rhonda Black, Gina Grundlow, Tina Stovall, Tammy Munyon, Doris McKay, 95 years young. Happy birthday, Doris. Lacey Morgan, Dina Hamilton, Macy Boyd, Levi Miller, Tricia Briggerman, Lindsay Buckley, and my nephew Mac is 27 years young today. Happy 25th anniversary to Sean and Barb Kurtz. Guys, have a great day. And Brad and Sharon Newland are celebrating their 54th wedding anniversary. Former Bears star Otis Wilson, 69 today, part of that legendary 1985 defense. Actor Tom Hardy, 49. Dan Marino is 65 today. Probably the best quarterback to never win a Super Bowl ring. He was good. Director Oliver Stone is 80. Platoon, JFK, Wall Street, The Doors. Pretty good list of movies. And another guy who has a pretty good list of movies, Tommy Lee Jones, is also 80 years old today. Born on this date, Roy Acuff, the first living inductee into the Country Music Hall of Fame. He, of course, became synonymous with the Grand Ole Opry. He and Minnie Pearl, of course, the hosts. He performed there from 1938 to 1992. It's quite a stretch. Merlin Olsen, born today, the football star turned actor. Gaylord Perry, the former baseball pitcher. Nipsey Russell. Penny Singleton, she was the voice of Jane Jetson. Agatha Christie, born today, the author. Explorer Marco Polo. Did I say it right? Marco Polo. There's no known connection between him and the game you play in the pool, by the way. I don't know where that came from. James Fenimore Cooper, the author of The Last of the Mohicans. 27th President William Howard Taft, born today. Fay Wray. King Kong loved her way back in the day. And car maker Ettore Bugatti. If you ever want to buy a Bugatti, prices start at $4.4 million. That's the basic model right there. It's National Double Cheeseburger Day. Very fitting on the original Burger King birthday bunch. I know where I'm going for lunch today. It's also Linguini Day, so if you need some Italian. Voter Registration Day, World Engineers Day, IT Professionals Day. It's also DARE Day, Drug Abuse Resistance Education. Remember learning about that. Butterscotch Cinnamon Pie Day. I don't know that I've ever heard of that. I like both. I'm willing to try it. And it's also Get Ready Day. For what? I have no idea. Maybe someone's bringing me a butterscotch cinnamon pie.

He's a ranch hand in a pinch, man. 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Cause she's a gold digger with a quick trigger. A cast iron skillet swinging lid flipper. Now he's a double wide on the county line. Sipping on a six pack of Lone Star Light. She did him dirty, took him.

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Now he's a buckskin, 15 hands, 5-time team road champion.

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2: 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The Trump administration is accusing thousands of stealing from American taxpayers in COVID-era loan fraud schemes. Vice President Vance was joined by Attorney General Todd Blanche and FBI Director Kash Patel at the FBI's Kansas City headquarters for yesterday's announcement. Almost 870,000 borrowers have been suspended by the Small Business Administration over an estimated $39 billion in suspected fraud. Blanche said 80 people have been charged so far after $245 million in losses were uncovered in the crackdown. Officials now say the whole situation was a giant cash grab. On top of the fraud, congressional research shows Operation Warp Speed sent $6 billion for Pfizer, BioNTech, and nearly $5 billion for Moderna vaccine purchases. The Government Accountability Office says more than $4.6 trillion was provided for federal pandemic response, with hundreds of billions of that ultimately estimated to have been lost to fraud. The result has fueled an ongoing debate over whether the emergency response protected taxpayers or created enormous opportunities for corporations, investors, and fraudsters. If you think your iPhone is dying faster this week, it could be because Apple released iOS 27 yesterday. The major update will require several gigabytes of space on devices, and Apple has previously warned that such updates can temporarily have a negative effect on or impact on battery life. The company says on a support page that iPhones and other products will need time to complete the setup process in the background, which causes the battery to drain. Several former sorority sisters from the University of Wyoming are hoping a federal judge panel allows their lawsuit of Kappa Kappa Gamma to proceed after they say their chapter was forced to admit a transgender. These sisters claim the national chapter has breached its own bylaws and changed the interpretation of a woman without any input. Kappa Kappa Gamma has argued, and federal judges have agreed with them, that the national chapter can interpret its membership criteria however it wishes, because it's a private nonprofit. 8:32, sports is next.
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2: 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EIU quarterback Cole LeCrew is the Ohio Valley Conference Offensive Player of the Week, and teammate Jawan Nixon is the Defensive Player of the Week. LeCrew helped the Panthers rally from down 35-7 at one point to make it a one-score game with less than 4 minutes remaining against Indiana State. He ran for 65 yards and one touchdown, threw for 267 and three more touchdowns. Nixon finished with a team-high 10 tackles, including 1.5 tackles for loss, half a sack, and an interception. The Dodgers and Yankees are heading back to the postseason. The Dodgers got there by beating the Reds 4-1. Tarek Skubal earned the win after striking out 9 over 7 scoreless innings. As L.A. clinched a playoff berth for the 14th straight season, Aaron Judge hit his first home run since May 24th as the Yankees rallied past the Twins 8-3 in the win, combined with Toronto's loss to Detroit, clinched New York a playoff spot. That's a record 61st postseason berth and their 9th in 10 years. 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Sunny and hot today with a high of 95. The feels like at or just over 100. Scattered showers and thunderstorms late this afternoon and again tonight with a low of 70. Rain and thunderstorms possible through early afternoon tomorrow, then gradually becoming sunny with a high of 92. It's 71 right now. 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

0: 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What took you so long? Chicken Fried from the Zac Brown Band and Thomas Rhett with Unforgettable. You ever witnessed a karaoke performance that was unforgettable? Maybe you've been a part of one. Ranker.com has come up with the list of the most difficult songs to sing at karaoke night. So these are the ones, if you're a novice, avoid them. You may like them, but you're going to probably sound terrible doing them. Now, you might do good. Among them, Barracuda by Heart. Hello by Adele. I Believe in a Thing Called Love by The Darkness. Take on Me by Aha. Unchained Melody by The Righteous Brothers. My Heart Will Go On by Celine Dion. Let's not sing things like that at karaoke night. Let's have upbeat songs. Dream On by Aerosmith. Bohemian Rhapsody. Thunderbolts and Lightning. Very, very fine. And the one no one's supposed to sing or shouldn't even try. Just definitely avoid this one. I Will Always Love You. Okay? Now, I used to... My go-to was... You never even call me by my name. Of course, with enough alcohol, people are going to forget that list anyway. I can do that.
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1: 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It is 75 at 9 o'clock. 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
1: 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Enduring Freedom Ministries Freedom Fest is this Saturday. The day will include live music, a petting zoo, bounce houses, train rides, food, and more between 11 a.m. and 3 p.m. That's in Shumway, by the way. The clothing and food pantries will also be open. There is no charge to attend. Storm Memorial Library in Windsor will host Meet the Machines, a hands-on vehicle experience for kids and families. Also on Saturday from 1 to 4. 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The Salvation Army will host Hope and Harvest Fest September 25th from 10 to 2. Come celebrate the season with their resource fair, kids' activities, prizes, fall crafts, and specials in the thrift store. If you're interested in table space for the interactive activities and giveaways, please call 217-234-3915. Tickets are still available for the 65th Annual Mattoon High School Alumni Letterman's Banquet. It is this Thursday at the Mattoon American Legion. Featured this year will be new head football coach Chad Augsburger, new EIU athletic director Mark Wilson, and EIU men's basketball coach Marty Simmons. The 77-78 Green Wave boys basketball team will be recognized. Mark Jackley will be presented with the Ken Waddell Honorary M Award, and Bill Horn will be inducted into the MHS Hall of Fame. Tickets are $15 now. They will be $25 at the door. 902 Sports is next, brought to you by Emerald Acres Sports Connection.
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1: 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Junior high softball sectional championship games. Tonight, St. John's of Mattoon, or this afternoon, plays Mansfield Blue Ridge. Undefeated Cumberland hosts Jasper County. South Central battles West Salem. Vandalia against Gillespie. Mount Zion takes on Glenwood, and Effingham faces Muhammad Seymour. High school baseball today. Neoga plays St. Anthony. South Central hosts Windsor Stew Straws. Dietrich against CHBC. T-Town goes to Mulberry Grove, and North Clay faces St. Elmo Brownstown. High school volleyball, Mattoon versus Mount Zion. Charleston hosts Newton, Tri-County at Blue Ridge. Neoga takes on Altamont, Dietrich against St. Elmo Brownstown. Windsor Stu Straws battles T-Town. St. Anthony plays CHBC. Arcola versus Sarah Gordo Bement. Sullivan faces Arthur Lovington at Wood Hammond. Tuscola against PBL. Martinsville goes to Marshall. Pena hosts Riverton. Casey Westfield takes on Hudsonville Palestine. Major League Baseball, White Sox and Cleveland again at 5:40 tonight. Cubs host the Braves at 6:40, and the Cardinals' homestand continues with the Giants at a quarter till 7. 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Hopefully the latter is working well today. Sunny and hot with a high of 95. The feels like at or just over 100. Maybe it'll be 101.3. Wouldn't that be fun? Not really. Scattered showers and thunderstorms late this afternoon and again tonight with a low of 70. Rain and storms possible through early afternoon tomorrow, then becoming sunny with a high of 92. We're going to stick in the 90s Thursday, about 93 for a high, and upper 80s, it looks like, on Friday. 76 right now. 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

0: 101.3 WMCI. It's Kenny Chesney and Carry On. And just announced this morning some of the biggest concert news to come around in a while. Kenny is doing the stadium tour again, and he's going to be joined by Eric Church. Yeah. That'd be two major players right there. It will land in 19 cities, including St. Louis, Chicago, Kansas City, and Nashville. You kind of have to play in Nashville if you're country music. Tickets go on sale to the general public a week from this Friday, September 25th. If you're in the fan club of the respective artist, you can get tickets earlier. So if you want to check out each of their websites, that will be a night to remember. There are a lot of hits right there. Sunny and hot today, about 95. The feels like at or just over 100. We've got rain and possibly a thunderstorm brewing up late this afternoon and again tonight with a low of 70, and still a chance of rain and storms through early afternoon tomorrow, gradually becoming sunny with a high of 92. I will stress once again that harvest is going full speed in some places, so please take your time. We don't need any accidents. Go slow. Be patient. Eyes on the road and off the phone, please.
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0: 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Corey Kent and Empty Words. 77 right now, heading for a high of 95. We are rapidly climbing, as we knew we would. Heat index value at or just over 100. Well, there's always time for some random stupidity, isn't there? Yeah, make you feel better about yourself. Well, guess where we go? You betcha. The Sunshine State. I guess there's a thief that specializes in everything. Our genius is Florida native Christopher Johnson. Chris is facing felony charges after he stole a, are you ready for this? A mortuary stretcher and cot cover. Those things are expensive. $7,100 value from a local funeral home. That sounds strange, but apparently this is a thing. He was connected to a string of similar thefts, stretching, if you will, across four states. To bring him down, it took a multi-agency task force spanning Alabama, Georgia, Florida, and South Carolina. One of these tools was flock cameras. So as incredibly invasive as they are, they seem adept at helping to prevent local funeral homes from being robbed of their stretchers. The investigation remains ongoing because police believe Christopher may have stolen more mortuary stretchers from other places. And oh, by the way, he's also been arrested for this exact thing before, 2 years ago. Now, it's unclear why he steals stretchers from funeral homes. Apparently, he just understands the resale market. And apparently, he doesn't understand how to get away with it.
1: It's the Yawn Patrol, brought to you by Harrelson Plumbing, Heating, and Air. 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
3: Good morning, I'm Jeff Daly on the Cromwell Ag Radio Network at the Chicago Board of Trade this morning. It's corn futures pricing from a fraction to 3.25 cents a bushel lower. Soybeans, on the other hand, are between a fraction and 4.25 cents a bushel higher. The wheat market is a penny to 3.25 cents a bushel up. Soybean oil futures this morning are softer, 17 cents to 42 cents down. Soybean meal, on the other hand, from 390 to 590 higher. Rice is lower. Cotton futures are lower. Live cattle, the December, down 57 cents at 224.57. Feeder cattle, the October, down $1.47 at 336.37. Lean hog futures, December contracts are down 70 cents at 70.5 hundred. At the Chicago Board of Trade this morning, nearby December corn futures were down three quarters of a cent at 532.5. The March is down 0.75 cents at 547.25 a bushel. Soybeans, November 3.75 up at 13.08. The January 13.24 3/4 up 4.5 cents a bushel. Next November, 5.25 higher, 12.69. Wheat futures, the nearby December, 5.25 up at 7.27 a bushel. I'm Jeff Daly on the Cromwell Ag Radio Network.
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5: Ba-da-ba-ba-ba. 82 already, heading for a high of 95. Heat index value at or just over 100. I hope you do your best to find a cool place and stay there today. Scattered showers and thunderstorms late this afternoon and again tonight with a low of 70. And rain and storms possible through early afternoon tomorrow, then gradually becoming sunny with a high of 92. Lane's his name. Lane's in next with the more music midday, I think. Yeah, okay, the news you can't use. Mitch McConnell returned to work at the Senate. Work at the Senate. Has that ever happened? And Brendan Fraser is making a sequel to The Mummy. Coincidence? A restaurant in Oklahoma is selling a 9-patty burger which is 3,000 calories, which works out to a calorie for every day it spends in your colon. The British Army is now testing camouflaged horses in warfare. I'm starting to understand why a ragtag group of poorly organized colonists beat them back in 76. Sydney Sweeney's in hot water for posing nude in an ad. I'm sure I speak for every red-blooded U.S. man when I say, could it be in cold water instead? Arnold Schwarzenegger and Maria Shriver reunited for a family photo. Arnold said, "It's nice to see you outside the house." She said, "It's nice to see you away from the maid." They had a thing. A woman was arrested for stripping naked in front of fellow passengers during an American Airlines flight from Baltimore to Miami. Sweet in-flight entertainment upgrade. A lot of nudity on the program today. A new study shows that a gentle 10-minute jog can improve your mood and focus without requiring intense exercise. Swap jog with nap and add 50 minutes. I'm on board. Britney Spears says she hopes to be the best mom in the world. That ship has sailed. The average NFL fan pays $484 to watch games during the season. That number is double for Cowboy fans when you factor in all the things they break out of frustration.
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0: 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There is Ella Langley, Loving Life Again. George Strait and Sam Hunt also in the mix. Let's head for our doozy of the day, brought to you by Daystar Tanning Salon. In Kenya, a 22-year-old entrepreneur named Nora Kimati has created a robotic hand that can translate a teacher's voice into sign language for those hard of hearing and deaf students, so the students can be taught even if the teacher doesn't know sign language. Each robotic hand is 3D printed from recycled plastic litter and only costs about $350. They can last 3 years without maintenance, and they've already sold 78 units. How about that? There's the doozy of the day, brought to you by Daystar Tanning Salon on WMCI.
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11: Good morning. I'm Jeff Daly on the Cromwell Ag Radio Network at the Chicago Board of Trade this morning. It's corn futures pricing from a fraction to 3.25 cents a bushel lower. Soybeans, on the other hand, are between a fraction and 4.25 cents a bushel higher. The wheat market is a penny to 3.25 cents a bushel up. Soybean oil futures this morning are softer, 17 cents to 42 cents down. Soybean meal, on the other hand, from 390 to 590 higher. Rice is lower. Cotton futures are lower. Live cattle, the December down

0: 57 cents at $224.57. Feeder cattle, the October down $1.47 at $336.37. Lean hog futures, December contracts are down 70 cents at $70.55. At the Chicago Board of Trade this morning, nearby December corn futures were down three quarters of a cent at 532.5. The March is down 0.75 cents at 547.25 a bushel. Soybeans, November 3.75 up at 1308. The January 1324.75 up 4.5 cents a bushel. Next November, 5.25 higher, 1269. Wheat futures, the nearby December, 5.25 up at 727 a bushel. I'm Jeff Nally on the Cromwell Ag Radio Network.
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2: Sunny and hot today. There is a slight chance of a shower or a thunderstorm. High of 96. Heat index as high as 101. Showers and thunderstorms possible tonight. Low of 72. And a chance of showers and thunderstorms tomorrow as well, with a high of 93.

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0: 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Hope you're having a great day so far. I'm Lane. 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
11: I'm Jeff Ellie on the Cromwell Ag Radio Network. The Chicago Board of Trade sees a lower corn market today. Soybeans are bouncing back, and the wheat market is coming along between a penny and three quarters and 2¾ cents a bushel higher. The product market today has soybean oil futures between a penny lower and 49 cents lower. Soybean meal prices, we're between 580 and 880 higher. Rice futures and cotton futures are both pricing lower today. In the livestock sector, December live cattle futures down $2.02 at $223.12. Feeder cattle October down $3.60 at $334.25. Lean hogs December down $1.55 at $69.70 a hundred. At the Chicago Board of Trade, corn futures have slipped today. The December market is down a half cent at 532¾. March down a half cent at 547½. Next December, we're at 534, down a penny and a quarter. November soybeans 11.25 higher, 13.15 and a half. March 11.75 up at 13.39 and three quarters a bushel. Next November 8.

0: 3/4 up at 1272 and a half. The wheat market in the nearby December up 3.5 at 725 and a quarter. I'm Jeff Nally on the Cromwell Ag Radio Network.
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3: Sunny and hot today. There is a slight chance of a shower or a thunderstorm. High of 96. Heat index as high as 101. Showers and thunderstorms possible tonight. Low of 72. And a chance of showers and thunderstorms tomorrow as well, with a high of 93.
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0: Time for our EIU Panther preview with Eastern Illinois football coach Chris Wilkerson coming in off a loss to Indiana State. Coach, had one of those cases of just too big of a hole to dig out of?
1: Yeah, it really was, Lane. We, really disappointed just with the way that we started the football game. Couldn't get stops on defense, too many penalties as a football team. Couldn't finish drives on offense. And then at the end of the first half, you kind of rally and scrap, and you're hoping you finish with a touchdown, and maybe it's 21-7 at the half, and you got a chance to rally. But we bogged down, and we had to kick a field goal. We didn't make it, so it's still 21-0. But then they popped a little run, and they end up scoring another touchdown right before the half. To make it 28-7. I'm sorry, yeah. So it could have been 21-14, but it was instead 28-7 at the half. And then even in the first half, or in the start of the second half, the first couple minutes, couldn't get the drive finished offensively, and they went right down the field. So we dug ourselves in a 4-touchdown hole, and that's really, really tough to overcome. I was proud of the way the players responded to that situation with some pride and poise, and coming back and, getting it to a one-score game and having a chance to get off the field and having the quarterback stop short of the sticks. But he just was able to finish that run, and then they were able to run out the clock, so we never got the ball back. But there's no time to dwell on any defeat or lack of success from Saturday night. We've got a tremendous challenge this weekend with the 114th Mid-American Classic in Normal against the number 4 ranked defending national runner-up Illinois State Redbirds. So we're on to the next.
0: Yep, no rest for the weary, that's for sure. But this is one of those great rivalry matchups, as you mentioned, the Mid-America Classic. Saturday night game at Illinois State, so the atmosphere should be good against a top-tier opponent. So I guess your guys will dig in and get ready to go to battle again. That's what you're all about.
1: We will. We'll make sure that we're ready to go and compete. They're coming off of having won 11 straight road games, and that doesn't happen at any level. National runner-up, certainly 3-0 this season, and just coming off of defeating FBS Northern Illinois up there this last weekend. So very, very talented football team, very well-coached football team, a lot of respect for Coach Brock Spack and the entire organization. Offensively, they're real big and physical, and they're the running back. Victor Dawson is one of the best backs in the country. The wide receivers are also extremely capable. And then on defense, they're led by their All-American middle linebacker, Ty Niekamp. He's the defensive coordinator's son, and his brother even plays one of their defensive edges. They call him the Jack linebacker. Those two guys are ferocious, but they're very, very physical and multiple. They're long and athletic in the secondary. So we'll have our hands full in Normal on Saturday for a family weekend for them. But, we're back to the preparation, and we're excited about the opportunity to compete and represent Eastern Illinois University.
0: What types of things do you feel like you present a problem for them with? Or was there anything you can let us know about without giving away the entire game plan? But what do you think you guys can take advantage of, perhaps?
1: Yeah, no, I think the biggest thing for us is to continue to focus on improving and correcting some of the mistakes that we had last weekend. The penalty situation just is really, really, really tough to overcome as a football team. We've got to continue to be very active and sound in the kicking game because they're also very capable there. But offensively, we'll have to make sure that we maintain possession of the football. Certainly our emphasis has been on touchdowns and not turning the ball over. We had our first turnover Saturday night of the season offensively, so that will be very, very important. And then defensively, we're going to have to generate some more takeaways and certainly get some stops. Getting off the field on third down will be crucial for us to get the ball back and then again possess the football a little bit. It's just about improving and focusing on the next play, and this just happens to be the next opportunity, and it's a great opportunity for our players and our program to go to a very, very talented, again, it should be a heck of an environment for them, and they've really got it going. So we'll have our hands full.
0: All right, Saturday at Illinois State, the EIU Panther football team. Coach Wilkerson, as always, thanks for your time and best of luck this weekend.
1: I appreciate it, Lane. 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

0: It is time now for our EIU Panther preview for the volleyball team as head coach Ryan Millar joins us. Coach Millar, thanks for taking some time today. How are things going for you as you prepare for the long-awaited home match this season?
1: Yeah, we're definitely excited about getting our first official match in McAfee for the season. And so, it's going to be fun. We get Illinois, which will be obviously it's kind of nice to get a good team in there and see what we can do against a Big Ten team.
0: Well, speaking of some good competition, you've certainly had that in the non-conference. I know the win-loss record isn't where you want it to be, but, man, your team has to really be excited about the opportunity to get toughened up, so to speak, in the non-conference with all these big-time opponents you've been playing, and that's going to continue this week. So how have they responded to all this heavy competition?
1: Yeah, you kind of hit it on the head. I mean, we knew what we were in for during all of these non-conference schedules and playing competitions against these teams. I mean, we played against already two teams that are in the top 25, and last weekend was no different with playing against Indiana there. But I got to tell you, the girls have done a really, really good job of kind of stepping up to the challenge. Obviously, the end result is what it is, but we knew these matches were going to be tough, and we knew we needed to kind of use them to allow us to figure out some of the things that we need to get better at, but also be able to convince ourselves that we can compete at the highest levels. And I think the girls have are confident that they can do that, and setting ourselves up for the type of play that we want to be doing while we get into conference play here next week. So,
0: and you mentioned coming up tomorrow, Illinois is coming to Gardella Family Courts. You get the Illini, then you go to Notre Dame on Friday, and then home Notre Dame on Sunday. And I think it speaks to what you're able to do in the most recent season, especially last year, with reaching the NCAA tournament, having teams that are willing to come not only play you, but play you in Charleston. That's got to be an amazing feeling just in itself.
1: It really is. We wanted to continue the tough non-conference schedule, and, being able to schedule Illinois here, being able to schedule the home-and-home with Notre Dame and get one of those matches, that, like you said, here in Charleston, was a big deal for us. We want to bring big-time teams to Charleston. We want to show off Gardella Family Court. We want to engage with the community here in Mattoon and Charleston and get people out so they can see some high-level volleyball, see some Big Ten schools, see some ACC schools that are willing to come play us. And so we're looking forward to the challenge. It's going to be a lot of fun.
0: Yeah, Gardella Family Court was a great atmosphere last year. And, of course, you had such a great season a year ago, and it was your first time playing at home today. So what do we look for out of the EIU Panther volleyball team? Who are some of the players that you've seen step up in the early part of the season that you look to continue for that trend to go on?
1: Yeah, it's been a team effort, but all in all, I think we've been surprised at a number of our key players. Some freshmen have really added to the mix this year. We've got a great freshman middle blocker named Emma Hansen, who's been playing at a really, really high level, which has been great to see for her. Our right side player, Abana Tehran, who's a transfer from a smaller school in Florida, has also been a really, really nice bright spot for us. And of course, kind of the mainstays on our team, Katie Kochshever, who's our returning all-conference player, and our team captain, has really, really stepped up and played that way throughout the first part of the non-conference schedule. She's had a really, really good start to the year, and is going to be a force in the OVC this year for sure.
0: All right. Well, we'll look forward to seeing the Panthers take on the Illini tomorrow, and then at Notre Dame Friday, home Notre Dame on Sunday. Coach Millar, it's going to be a really fun week, and we thank you for your time today.
1: Thank you, Lane. Thanks, everybody.
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10: Sunny and hot this afternoon, mid-90s for the high. Heat index as high as 101. There is a slight chance of a shower or a thunderstorm. A better chance of showers and storms tonight with a low of 72. Scattered showers and thunderstorms a possibility tomorrow, high of 93. We clear out tomorrow night, low of 72. And for Thursday, sunny, high back to the mid-90s.

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0: 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That's it for the Fast Lane now, brought to you by GW's Edgar County Locker. Sometimes we get things out of order, like putting the cart before the horse, as the phrase goes. Well, how about this one? 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And the mascot for Vlasic Pickles is a stork, because storks are associated with pregnancy, and Vlasic wants pregnant women craving pickles to choose their brand. All about marketing. 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

0: Jaded, Cole Wetzel, and Ella Langley on 101.3 WMCI. Nashville News and Notes takes us first to the Stagecoach Festival. They just announced next year's lineup. Riley Green, Zach Topp, and Garth Brooks are headlining. You can also catch performances by Willie Nelson, Turnpike Troubadours, Journey, Kelly Clarkson, and the reunion of Florida Georgia Line. Riley Green says he was hesitant to release his hit song, Worst Way, because it was, quote, a little forward, which is a nice PG-rated way of saying that, but he's definitely glad he did release it because it went on to become his first solo number one on country radio, and it also reached the top 20 on the Billboard Hot 100. And you can now buy a cottage that Dolly Parton once owned in California. All you need is $1.995 million. The house is located in Solvang, California, and it's a 2,500-square-foot property that includes a main house plus two separate apartments. It has a total of 7 bedrooms and 5 bathrooms. One of the coolest parts of the cottage is a stained glass window that says Dolly's name, along with a signature butterfly. Let me dig around in my piggy bank for that $1.995 million. I'll get back to you on how close I come to that. Nashville News and Notes.
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9: I'm Jeff Alley on the Cromwell Ag Radio Network at the Chicago Board of Trade this afternoon. It's a recovery. Corn, wheat, soybean futures, all three pricing higher today. The corn market was a fraction to two and a fraction higher. The wheat market between 5.25 and 6.5 cents a bushel higher. And the soybean trade between 11 cents and 15 cents a bushel stronger. In the product trade, soybean oil futures mixed this afternoon. From 23 cents higher to 10 cents lower. Soybean meal prices were higher all day from $7.30 to $9.20 up. Rice futures were lower and cotton futures also priced lower. Live cattle trading today in the December contracts off $1.80 at $223.35. Feeder cattle October down $4 at $333.85. Lean hogs in the December contracts were off $1.69, $6,500. Today at the Chicago Board of Trade, corn market stayed higher most of the day. December up 2.5 at 5.35¾. The March market at 5.50¼ up 2.25 cents. November soybeans up 14.5 at 13.18¾. The March up 15 cents at 13.43 a bushel. Wheat futures, the March 27 at 7.44½, up 5.25. I'm Jeff Nelly.
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11: Sunny and hot this afternoon, mid-90s for the high, heat index as high as 101. There is a slight chance of a shower or a thunderstorm, a better chance of showers and storms tonight with a low of 72. Scattered showers and thunderstorms a possibility tomorrow, high of 93. We clear out tomorrow night, low of 72. And for Thursday, sunny, high back to the mid-90s.

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1: He's a ranch hand in a pinch, man. 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

0: 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All right, let's go back in the day, September 15th, 1979. The Devil Went Down to Georgia by the Charlie Daniels Band peaked at number 3 on the pop singles chart. 1978, Muhammad Ali defeated Leon Spinks in 15 rounds to win an unprecedented 4th World Heavyweight Boxing title. And on this date in 1971, Columbo debuted on NBC, starring Peter Falk.
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0: 101.3 WMCI. It's The Door from Aaron Lewis. Brooks and Don and Tucker Wetmore, also a part of the More Music Midday with the original Burger King in Mattoon. Well, coming up tomorrow, we'll make our weekly visit out to the Coles County Animal Shelter for our Wags and Wiggles Wednesday. We have some videos we'll post on the WMCI Facebook page of some of the adoptable animals at the shelter. And we'd like to welcome in Alban Animal Hospital as a new sponsor to the Wags and Wiggles feature, along with Auto Truck and Farm Repair. So thanks to Alban for jumping on with that. We'll have those up tomorrow on 101.3 WMCI.
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0: Live home that will lead you to high school volleyball tonight. I'll be over at Baker Gym in Charleston to bring you the Lady Trojans hosting the undefeated Newton Lady Eagles tonight right around 7 o'clock. Talk to you again then.
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8: I'm Jeff Alley on the Cromwell Ag Radio Network at the Chicago Board of Trade this afternoon. It's a recovery. Corn, wheat, soybean futures, all three pricing higher today. The corn market was a fraction to two and a fraction higher. The wheat market between 5.25 and 6.5 cents a bushel higher, and the soybean trade between 11 cents and 15 cents a bushel stronger. In the product trade, soybean oil futures mixed this afternoon from 23 cents higher to 10 cents lower. Soybean meal prices were higher all day from $7.30 to $9.20 up. Rice futures were lower, and cotton futures also priced lower. Live cattle trading today in the December contracts off $1.80 at $223.35. Feeder cattle October down $4 at $333.85. Lean hogs in the December contracts were off $1.60, $69.65 a hundred. Today at the Chicago Board of Trade, corn market stayed higher most of the day. December up 2.5 at 5.35¾. The March market at 5.50¼, up 2.25 cents. November soybeans up 14.5 at 13.18¾. The March up 15 cents at 13.43 a bushel. Wheat futures, the March 27 at 744 and a half.

0: 5 1/4. I'm Jeff Nelly.
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3: Sunny and hot this afternoon, mid-90s for the high. Heat index as high as 101. There is a slight chance of a shower or a thunderstorm. A better chance of showers and storms tonight with a low of 72. Scattered showers and thunderstorms a possibility tomorrow, high of 93. We clear out tomorrow night, low of 72. And for Thursday, sunny, high back to the mid-90s.
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0: Moving into the drive home here with Clay Walker and What's It to You, fresh off the heels of that More Music Midday with Lane. This is 101.3 WMCI. My name is Grayson, and, well, it seems as if you might have missed Tee It Up Tuesday here today. By the way, it's going to only run through the end of September. It's been a whole summer-long thing, but summer's close is rapidly approaching, and so is the golf season. So if you want free golf to some of the premier courses that we've got in our area, you want to be listening for that More Music Midday, the tee shot that comes with it, and then you'll need to be the first caller for some free golf. And that's right here on 101.3 WMCI.
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0: This is 101.3 WMCI. Jacob Hackworth there, and what took you so long will bring us into our good news of the day, courtesy of Varner and Rawlings Heating and Air, where the story is about a homeless man from the UK who'd spent more than 10 years homeless that's now found a permanent home and recognition after a video of him playing a piano in church went viral. Well, his name is Reese Wynn Jones, and he did a rendition of Bohemian Rhapsody that caught quite the amount of attention. Not only that, Reese performed a charity show back in July and raised about $54,000 to help fight homelessness. So Reese and his second chance will be our good news of the day. If you know of a good news story that you could share with us, you can send us a message on Facebook, and it'll be featured right here on 101.3 WMCI.
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13: We've got a slight chance for some scattered showers and thunderstorms this evening. A low of 70 to go along with those, as rain and storms are possible through the early afternoon tomorrow. It'll gradually become more sunny on Wednesday, with a high of 92. For tomorrow night, mostly clear, a low of 71. On Thursday, sunny, and a high of 93. For Thursday night, partly cloudy, and a low of 70.

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0: making our way into hour number two of The Drive Home, and that's brought to you by Lakeland College and their commercial truck driver training program. I'm Grayson for 101.3 WMCI, and we're going to get into our sports schedule. That's brought to you by Thule's Family Barbershop. Beginning with junior high softball, some sectional championship games. St. John's of Mattoon, they play Mansfield Blue Ridge. Undefeated Cumberland hosts Jasper County. South Central, they battle West Salem. Vandalia goes against Gillespie. You have Mount Zion as they take on Glenwood. And Effingham faces Mahomet Seymour. In high school baseball, Neoga, they play St. Anthony. You've got South Central as they host Windsor Stoustross. And Dietrich goes against CHBC. For high school volleyball, Mattoon versus Mount Zion. Charleston, they host Newton, of which you could hear right here on 101.3 WMCI. Coverage will kick on somewhere around 6:40 to 7 o'clock. Tri-County, they're at Blue Ridge. Neoga, they take on Altamont. Dietrich goes against St. Elmo Brownstown. And Windsor Stoustross battles T-Town. And then in the MLB, the White Sox, they play Cleveland at 5:40. Keep in mind, that's a very important series as the season begins to wind down. You've got the Cubs as they host the Braves. That's at 6:40. And the Cardinals, they take on the Giants at 6:45. That's a quick look at the sports schedule. And again, it's brought to you by Thule's Family Barbershop.
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2: 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The white represents the bandages, the red represents the blood, and the blue represents the veins. 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

0: Nate Smith, Jody Messina, and now Graylin James on 101.3 WMCI. You got the Special Olympics Family Festival as it returns to Lakeland College this Saturday. 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

0: Sunny and a high of 93. For Thursday night, partly cloudy and a low of 70.
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0: John Morgan and Kid Myself as we're really just getting started on this All Request Drive at 5. And if you've got one of your own, you can make that at 217-235-5MCI. Bubba's Burgers and Dogs, they were at Macmore Shoes today in Charleston from 10 to 2. Now, if you want another chance at it tomorrow, they'll be at Harbor Freight in Mattoon also from 10 to 2. You could try Bubba's latest creation. That's that double oinker burger where two smash burgers combined with bacon and sweet and smoky pulled pork. And then I see he makes a post on Facebook about putting an egg on some of those burgers. Man, oh man. A fried egg, just slightly runny on a burger. It does not get much better than that. So be sure to follow Bubba's Food Truck on Facebook. You'll always know what's going on with them and where they're going to be. 101.3 WMCI.
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0: I got the country time capsule here, so we'll take a look at what took place on this day in country music. And if you've got a song that's just itching at you, won't leave you alone, let's hear that request at 217-235-5MCI. This is 101.3 WMCI, and let's get started on this country time capsule. Beginning with September 15th of 1903, born in Maynardville, Tennessee, it was Roy Acuff. Acuff debuted at the Grand Ole Opry in 1938, and in 1962 he became the first living inductee into the Country Music Hall of Fame. Roy Acuff, born on this day, September 15th, 1903. On this day, 1975, it was Glen Campbell who was at number one on the U.S. Country Album charts with Rhinestone Cowboy. In that same year, Dolly Parton released her 16th studio album. It was Dolly, and the album's first single, The Seeker, peaked at number two on the Billboard Hot Country Singles chart. September 15th of 2003, Miranda Lambert signed with Epic Records. She had already gained fame as a finalist of the 2003 season of Nashville Star. On this day, 2007, Garth Brooks' song More Than a Memory became the very first song to debut at number one on the Billboard Magazine Hot Country Songs chart. And lastly, on this day, 2018, Luke Combs, he was at number one with his debut album, This One's For You. A lot of number ones, a lot to tell you about, and it's all part of our Country Time capsule. This is 101.3. WMCI.
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6: We've got a slight chance for some scattered showers and thunderstorms this evening. A low of 70 to go along with those, as rain and storms are possible through the early afternoon tomorrow. It'll gradually become more sunny on Wednesday, with a high of 92. For tomorrow night, mostly clear, a low of 71. On Thursday, sunny and a high of 93. For Thursday night, partly cloudy and a low of 70.
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0: Parker McCollum's Killing Me is going to mark my departure for the drive home, brought to you by Lakeland College and their commercial truck driver training program. 101.3 WMCI, and coming up for us right here is Charleston Volleyball. Charleston will take on Newton, and Lane is on the call again. You heard him yesterday, now he's in a different venue. Same sport, and just about that same time as yesterday. We're thinking somewhere around 6:40 to 7 o'clock for the start of this one this evening. So I'll clear the way for him. I ask you, don't move that dial, and I'll be sure to talk at you tomorrow.
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11: We've got a slight chance for some scattered showers and thunderstorms this evening. A low of 70 to go along with those, as rain and storms are possible through the early afternoon tomorrow. It'll gradually become more sunny on Wednesday, with a high of 92. For tomorrow night, mostly clear, a low of 71. On Thursday, sunny and a high of 93. For Thursday night, partly cloudy and a low of 70.
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1: And a very pleasant good evening. Welcome into Baker Gym in Charleston, Illinois. It is time for some high school volleyball. Tonight, the Newton Lady Eagles come to town to take on the Charleston Lady Trojans. So we'll have it for you coming up in just a moment. Obviously a non-conference matchup. It's a best of three. We'll recap what happened in the JV in just a moment as well. 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